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1: Just outside. One ball and two strikes. So they took away the air, right? On McMahon. When he threw into no man's land, and it was just a straight fielder's choice. 1-2. Hit hard on the ground and right through the wickets of Rosario. Squirts into right center field. Well, take away an error, give an error. That was right at the second baseman Rosario. All he did was lift the leather too soon.
2: Getting opportunity tonight with the lefty on the mound and the struggles offensively for Jazz Chisholm.
1: What? Hold the phone. Here's Gunnar Henderson. He takes down and in. They flashed a hit on that.
2: No, there's just no way.
1: No. I'm
2: not changing my scorecard.
1: That is poor scoring.
2: You mean the one that went right through the five hole?
1: Yeah. Good scoring in hockey if you can get it through the five hole.
2: Yeah.
1: Bad here on the diamond. Swing and a miss.
2: It was hit 108, but he didn't have to move.
1: He's 130 feet away. It went right at him.
2: If it was 108 to a third baseman or first baseman pinched in, okay. I've never seen that not be an error.
1: The 1-1. Inside corner, and it's 1-2 on Henderson. And it was like a five hopper.
2: I'm not changing.
1: I'm not either. There it is, right on my book.
2: Wagner, I'm taking a stand today.
1: Today? This is the mountain? Okay. Flowers first, and then the airs. Got it. The 1-2. Bounce to the plate and out of the reach of Wells. That'll allow Jackson to advance to second, and he powers down there. Took Wells a minute to find it next to the Orioles on deck circle, and there's a whole lot of stuff kind of hanging out around the bag there. Sometimes it can get hung up. But no further advance by Jackson. He's at second, two out. Two balls and two strikes on Henderson.
2: Well, Jeremiah can certainly use that hit. He needs one.
1: But it's not a hit. 2-2 inbound. And Henderson hits it in the air, out to straightaway center field. Grisham froze for a moment, and this ball will find him right dead in his tracks. That'll retire this side. Nothing across for the Orioles. Error and a hit, perhaps. Flip a coin. One man left in scoring position. To the sixth we go. 6-0 New York on the Orioles Radio Network.
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0: 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We're going to the sixth. It's 6-0 New York. And Brett Hollander, do you have breaking news?
1: I have breaking news.
0: Give it to me.
1: Max Schumann will bat against the southpaw Josh Walker, and it's a strike one on the inside corner, 0-1. I know this will surprise you. We have a challenge here by Schumann. Both teams still with two ABS challenges remaining. Actually, the Yankees now only have one. It wasn't even close. In fact, that might be one of the worst hitter challenges I've ever seen. Very high. No, he's right. It was a strike, and it was changed to a ball. Huh. I beg your pardon. I got my count flipped, the 1-0. So Schumann is right. He's very right. Hunter Wendelstedt, the home plate umpire, is wrong. This is a strike. I'm almost positive. 1-1. I got caught up in the excitement of the news that the ground ball to second base by Jeremiah Jackson has been changed from a hit to an error.
0: You're kidding.
1: No. The 1-1. Inside for a ball. 2-1. Have you ever been an official scorer, Wags?
0: I mean, not at an elevated level.
1: So how does that work? Does someone go in and say, hey, man?
0: No. Let me tell you this. In the minor leagues, when you wear mini hats, you're at all these minor league games, and this happened a lot, when I was in the South Atlantic League.
1: The 2-1 by Walker. That's high, 3-1.
0: You would get calls in between innings or texts, usually coming from the dugout because the trainer was the only person that had a cell phone on a hip. And they would say, hey, you know, our hitting coach really thinks that should be an error. That should be a hit. Or the pitching coach thinks that should be an error.
1: The 3-1. Into center field, a late start for Couser. He's racing in, and he has to play it on one bounce. A bloop single for Schumann. And he's a leadoff base runner in the top of the sixth.
0: So you go through these moments where, you know, you're fielding a call. You've got 90 seconds to run maybe a couple of doors down, wherever the official scorer is sitting, and be like, hey, you know, could you take this into consideration where our coaches are in this? Some official scorers get very, very territorial about the decision that they make. Now, in the minor leagues, there's no rapid replay either. You are judging it like over 150 years of baseball scoring had been done.
1: Austin Wells will bat. Left on left in the pitch. Wells takes a ball down and away, 1-0.
0: I will tell you, and I remember this clearly, Charleston, West Virginia. I got up from my chair in between innings, went over to the official score, and I said, hey, pitching coach called and said, we really think that is an error. Would you consider ruling it an error?
1: Strike there to Wells, 1-1.
0: I was told, not so pleasantly, to get out of the room and just go do radio.
1: Yikes.
0: Yeah.
1: Well, it reminds me of a time I'm covering the Orioles. They're actually playing the Yankees. Mariano Rivera was in his final season for New York. The 1-1. Swing and a miss, 1-2. And Rivera, on his way to being the all-time saves leader, 652, his final number. I'm not sure if anyone gets there. But there was an obscure rule, and for whatever reason, Rivera was not credited with the save. Time is called as the pitch comes in. That slider was outside. Walker was into his motion, and I think that was a late time granted to Austin Wells. It was. Runner on at first, nobody out, top of the sixth, but Rivera was not credited with the save in his march to being the all-time leader and finishing with the highest possible number. The Yankees won the game, 1-2, to Austin Wells. Swing and a miss. Wells strikes out against Walker. And there's one down, and now Goldschmidt will bat. And I remember after the game, and Wells did not get credit for the save by the official scorer here at Camden Yards, Yankees PR was pleading with him in a very public way in the press box. I was here covering the game, and I couldn't believe it. Goldschmidt takes a strike on the outside corner many years ago. But they thought however it was ruled was nonsense, and Rivera deserved one more career save.
0: Wow.
1: Back in my old press box days. Neil 1, this is coming right back towards us, just below us. 0-2.
0: Now, I have been in professional baseball situations where there might be a call in question, and an official score might take a poll of a trusted circle of broadcasters, media members, press box personnel.
1: The 0-2 popped up foul out of playoff to the right.
0: So, you know, you can weigh various resources, seek some input. In today's game, official scorers have a monitor right at their station where they can go back and they can also ask for replays. And they have some the behind-the-scenes tools that we also have for our broadcast where they can look at plays instantaneously.
1: The 0-2, there goes the runner. It's outside for a ball. Throw to second by Rutschman. On the money for the out. What a throw by Adley. He did it again. Orioles walking up the field. Was that called a strike? That was a strike. And a strike him out, throw him out. Double play. And the Orioles are out of the top of the sixth. Wow. Adley Rutschman, who ended last night's game with a caught stealing, what a great throw again. And the Yankees are done in the top of the sixth. It is 6-0 New York. We'll go the home half of the sixth on the Orioles Radio Network.
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1: That was a strike him out, throw him out, double play. And the double play was brought to you by Slocum Law at the Mike Slocum Law Firm. 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Injured after an accident, call the Mike Slocum Law Firm. In the air, deep right center field, way back there, and that lands in there for a base hit. And then it's into the seats for an automatic double for Taylor Ward. His first extra base hit and his first double since April 22nd as he ambushes the first pitch from Will Warren in the bottom of the sixth. Good to see that from Taylor Ward. Actually got some lift on it and drove it out towards right center. Grisham nearly made a great running grab with a backhand. It was just out of his reach.
0: And a pitch you absolutely have to jump on, too. Middle fastball.
1: I mean, they're giving that to Taylor Ward right now. So he's got to get a little more aggressive, I think. The walks are nice, but he had 36 homers last year as Rutschman takes a ball outside 1-0. Leadoff double for the Orioles, their second hit. Adley, Alonso, and Basayo now do up this inning with the Yankees ahead 6-0. So a strike him out, throw him out, double play. Now the Orioles trying to scratch out some runs. Adley takes a strike, 1-1. The sixth inning is brought to you by PNC. Patience is a winning strategy in baseball and banking. PNC Bank, brilliantly boring since 1865. on a gorgeous night for baseball in downtown Baltimore. Middle game of three between the Orioles and the Yankees. Adley takes a ball outside. A sweeper that missed from Will Warren. And it's 2-1. Warren at 84 pitches. The Yankee pen quiet right now. Yennier Cano getting loose to come on for the Orioles. The pitch. Adley hits it foul back of home plate. 2-2. Certainly, Josh Walker did his job tonight. He settled things down after a rough outing for Trevor Rogers. Still good to see Trevor back on the mound. Listen, if this season is going to be interesting for the Orioles, they need him. I thought the stuff and the velocity was good tonight. The command wasn't. Tough first assignment against the Yankees. Pickoff play at second, and Ward is back safely. Warren spun around with the shortstop Schumann sneaking in behind him, and Ward just got back safely.
0: Got a little tangled up to it. Looked like the shoulders of Ward ended up right in the shins at the bag at second.
1: Orioles with an opportunity here. Tim Hill, the lefty, getting loose for the Yankees. The 2-2, Rutschman hits a big chopper to first base. It's fielded by Rice, underhand flip to Warren at the bag. Out number one as Ward gets to third base. So ground out for Rutschman. He's 0 for 3. The Orioles had the bases loaded and nobody out in a very weird bottom of the third. Right after the Yankees got five runs to make it 6-0. Bases loaded, nobody out. Ward hit a fly ball to shallow right, not deep enough for a sacrifice fly. So that was one out, and then Rutschman hit into a 4-6-3 double play. Here's Alonzo, and Alonzo takes a ball low.
6: The catcher is challenging the ball call.
1: But Wells will challenge. Both teams still with two ABS challenges. It's either 1-0 or 0-1.
6: The call has been changed to a strike.
1: And it's a strike. Not by much, but a strike, and the Yankees are right again, and it's 0-1. Ward at third base, infield will gladly give up a run for an out. The 0-1, swing and a miss by Pete. 0-2.
0: You know what happened last night? Hasn't happened all season. The Orioles did not have an ABS challenge. They did not ask it at the plate. They did not ask it between the battery. First time all season.
1: Wow. That has to be really rare so far in baseball. The 0-2. Alonzo goes the other way. He lifts it down the right field line. It will fade foul. It remains 0-2. This is game number 43 for the Orioles, and that's something we have not seen yet. 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The 0-2. Pete takes it in the dirt, and it's 1-2. Masayo is on deck, and now Fernando Cruz, a right-hander, is getting loose for New York. Yankees are trying to snap a four-game skid. The 1-2 pitch to Alonzo. Pete takes it low, 2-2. The Orioles made their move last night in the seventh with three runs when they were down two. Obviously, right now, the deficit is much greater, down six. Warren near the end of his night, the 2-2. Alonzo, a swing and a miss. A two-seamer in on the hands. Pete's really frustrated. And they're two away. That one was several baseballs off the inside corner. You don't see Pete chase a lot. He did that time. And now they're two outs after a leadoff double, and Ward is still at third base. Basayo lifts it foul out of play off to the left, and it's 0-1. Basayo got scratched last night. Tonight, the DH. He doubled in the second and grounded out. That was in the fourth. The 0-1. Swing and a miss. Sio looked fooled by that fastball, and it's 0-2. Right on left. And the pitch to Basayo. It's a ground ball base hit into center field. That will score Ward an RBI single for Basayo on a line drive to right center, his second hit. He just keeps on going, and what he does with two strikes is really impressive. I said ground ball landed past the infield dirt. I don't know if Basayo got all of it, but everything he does just finds real estate right now. And finally, the Orioles on the board at 6-1 New York.
0: He might have lost the lumber on that cut, but he is so strong. Even when it snaps the handle, he can muscle it back up the box.
1: And that bat died a hero. He is so strong. Here's O'Neill. Well, one big swing now, and things can change in a hurry. Warren stays on to face O'Neill right on right. The pitch. O'Neill drives it to right center field. Grisham's on the run. Still going. He dives and he can't make the play. And it lands in safely. Around third base is the big guy. He's coming home to score. And he'll do so standing. Basayo scores from first on an RBI double by O'Neill. And it's 6-2 New York. That took all of what Samuel Basayo had to offer. And for O'Neill, his first extra base hit since March 29. Grisham did all he could. He dove, and then it caromed away from him, and Judge had to flag it down. It was just out of Grisham's reach, and that's it for Will Warren. So the Orioles down by four, and they will get into the Yankee bullpen here in the sixth. And they still have someone in scoring position. And this call to the bullpen is brought to you by the Auto Loan Experts at Point Breeze Credit Union, celebrating 90 years in your neighborhood. Warren out of this game. Yankees dipping in their bullpen. Orioles down by four on the Orioles Radio Network.
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1: All right, Orioles making some noise in the bottom of the sixth. They're down 6-2. A double by Ward, and then a couple of outs, and then the Orioles finally get a base hit with a runner in scoring position. That was from Samuel Basayo. And then a two-out double by O'Neill. He's at second base. Two are in. And Fernando Cruz will enter this game. His 20th appearance, he has a 2.93 ERA. Lots of strikeouts, 13.5 per nine. He has allowed a couple of homers, and he walks a lot of batters. Couser will bat right now, right on left. They match up right on left as Colton takes a strike on one. We keep going through the numbers of slumpy Orioles. Couser, right at the top of that list, just two extra base hits all year long. He's 0 for 2 tonight. Inserted into the starting lineup late. The 0-1. Colton lifts this towards right center field. A lazy fly ball. Judge is under it, and he makes the catch. And the sides retire. The Orioles get a couple. They do leave O'Neill in scoring position. And after 6, it's 6-2 Yankees on the Orioles Radio Network.
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1: Orioles down 6-2. Yennier Cano will enter this game. Yennier having a great season, but he hasn't pitched, oddly, since May 7th. That was at Miami in that loss where he went two innings, two scoreless innings, which has been his MO this year. He has been so good. 19th appearance here, a 1.29 ERA, and opponents hitting just 129 against him, and he just hasn't walked many batters at all. Only one all year in 14 innings of work. As Aaron Judge swings and fouls one off himself, and it's 0-1, hasn't walked many batters. He's walked just one, and that was a real problem last year, where he gave up 24 walks. That's a big number for a leverage reliever, about 4 per 9, to go along with 7 home runs allowed. This year, he's only allowed 1 home run and 1 walk. He has been as good or better than the Yennier of 2023 and early 24. On one to Judge. Cano comes home. A slow roller up the third baseline. Cano off the mound. A tough throw. He can't handle it. He drops the ball, and it's an infield hit for the mighty Aaron Judge. He couldn't have rolled it towards third base any better than that. Cano had a sprint off the mound. Tried to make an off-bounce throw, but literally dropped the ball. And it's an infield hit, and Judge is on base. But that was classic Cano with that firm sinker beaten into the ground. Mayo was backed up at third, obviously, with Judge up. There's just nothing he could have done except for maybe take a shot and had it rolled foul. I think it was going to hug the line fair. Ben Rice batting. And Rice looks at a strike on one. The seventh inning is brought to you by the Maryland Mortgage Program. 7 steps to home ownership. Start your journey at mmp.maryland.gov. On one to Rice. He takes a pitch in the dirt. A splitter, 1-1. So some tough luck there for Cano. Yankees had 6-2, top of the seventh. The 1-1, swing and a miss, a diving splitter, and Rice fooled badly, 1-2. Really good job by newcomer Josh Walker, who the Orioles fought over in a waiver war. This guy's really bounced around but showed well tonight against the Yankees. The 1-2. Ground ball to first base. Alonso fields it to second for one. Relay back to first. Make that 2. A double play. Nicely turned by the Orioles. Judge a race and their two outs, bases empty. 3-6-3.
0: That was really nicely done. Set up by Pete Alonso. Made sure he had the angle to make an accurate throw to second base first, and then just relies on Gunnar Henderson's arm to get it back to him.
1: And that's today's Fast Play of the Game, brought to you by the Maryland Lottery. Play Fast Play Home Run Riches from the Maryland Lottery all season long. A ball one to Bellinger, and it's 1-0. So that sinker giveth and taketh. The slow rolling infield hit for Judge, and then the ground ball double play. Orioles play much better defense as of late. Bellinger takes a pitch for a strike. A splitter on the inside corner, 1-1. But Walker, he did a great service today. Rogers only went four innings, and he gave up six runs. As Bellinger looks at a ball, it's 1-1. Walker, two innings, one hit, no runs in his first Orioles appearance. One walk and three punchouts. 30 pitches, 18 strikes. Bellinger loops a shallow left. Ward over towards the foul line. He makes the catch in fair territory. And that's the final out in the top of the seventh. And we will stretch it out at Camden Yards. 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
1: That's Ben. I'm Brett. Baseball on the radio from downtown Baltimore as Mayo takes a ball one from Fernando Cruz. 1-0 to Mayo. Baltimore down by 4. Bottom of the 7th. Middle game of 3 before a finale now tomorrow afternoon. At 105, the 1-0. Mayo, it's a ground ball slowly up the middle. Schumann fields it. Fires to first base to beat Mayo there by maybe a step and a half. Mayo's retired. 0 for 2 tonight plus a walk. Yep, 105 tomorrow. That game moved up due to the threat of inclement weather. We're on the air at 12:30, and we believe it's Kyle Bradish against Max Fried. We'll see if it's a rubber game or not, but then an off day, finally. Both these clubs, in fact, will have an off day. And they'll play their interleague rivals over the weekend. Jeremiah Jackson, a strike on one. It will be the Orioles at the Washington Nationals starting Friday night before the Orioles head to St. Pete to play the Red Hot Rays. The 0-1. Jackson looks at a breaking ball that's inside, 1-1. But the off day will be nice, and then you hope to get well over the weekend against an upstart Nats team. The 1-1. That's in there for a strike. A slider, says Hunter Wendelstadt, 1-2. One out, base is empty. Yankees up by 4, 6-2. The pitch. Swing and a miss. Jeremiah Jackson strikes out. He does not have a hit tonight. Two outs, base is empty. And now Henderson, desperate for a hit. After an 0 for last night, 0 for 3 so far tonight. Right on left, and Cruz delivers. That's low for a ball, 1-0. One and zero to Henderson. Gunner takes a strike. He didn't like the call, but he doesn't challenge, and it's 1-1. Fernando Cruz delivers. Gunner hits it very sharply to first base. A diving stop by Goldschmidt. He'll jog to the bag, and he gets the out. And Henderson robbed of extra bases. And his frustrations have hit a new high as he just stares off in the distance beyond the bag at first. We're 7 complete at Camden Yards. It's a 6-2 Yankee lead on the Orioles Radio Network.
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1: This copyright broadcast is presented by the authority of the Orioles and may not be reproduced or retransmitted in any form, and the accounts and descriptions of this game may not be disseminated without the express written consent of the Baltimore Orioles. O's down by 4-6-2. New pitcher on for Baltimore in the 8th, and in to tell you all about it, here's Ben Wagner.
0: Well, thank you very much, Mr. Hollander. It'll be the third reliever for the Orioles tonight, Andrew Kittredge. Trevor Rogers had the start. Fresh off the injured list, went through the first 4 innings, allowed 6 runs that were earned. It's now 6-2, top of the 8th. Kittredge against Jazz Chisholm, who appears off the bench to pinch hit, and lobs the first pitch shallow center field. Motoring in is Colton Cowser. He's there to make the grab, and there is one pitch and one out for Kittredge. It's been a very difficult season for Jazz Chisholm. The lefty starting tonight. Easy move for Aaron Boone to put his struggling second baseman on the bench, give him at least a half day off, and relax. Chisholm elected not to talk to reporters last night as his offensive struggles continued to mount. Did make himself available for a pregame conversation. There's Trent Grisham. Takes outside from Kittredge. That's ball one. But this is a Yankees roster that's currently in flux. Anthony Volpe is back. Jose Caballero fractured a finger. They expect him to be back only the minimum amount of time on the IL, which is 10 days. Grisham takes down and in. And what do you do with Max Schumann? You know, and that you start to stockpile your middle infielders. Schumann's really good with the glove. Two balls and no strikes on Grisham. The pitch on the outside corner, called strike on the Yankee center fielder.
1: Wags, whether the Orioles come back tonight or not, this game has a lot of value, I think, for Andrew Kittredge. You want him to feel better about things.
0: 2-0 on the outside corner, evens the count on Grisham.
1: The outings have been uneven. There are a few really bad ones in his few appearances that really balloon the ERA, but it's not even about that right now. You want him to have some clean innings. He is a key part of this bullpen.
0: Veteran for nearly a decade in the major leagues. Long time with the Rays. Pit stop with the Cardinals, the Cubs, now twice an Oriole. The body of work suggests that it's going to get better. 2-2. Check swing. Did he go? No, he did not. Grisham able to lay off. Keeps the at-bat alive. Moves the count to 3-2.
1: Yeah, if you get Helsley back and you get Kittredge going with what they have right now with Garcia and Nunez, among others, that's a really good bullpen.
0: 3-2 coming. And a tapper out towards second, hustling to his right. Jackson stops, picks it up between the wickets, and throws on to first in time. Bounce out by Kittredge. And if you look at the day-by-day, what Andrew Kittredge has been able to give you out of the bullpen, and remember, this was a season that started about a month late because of injury. He was blown up in New York, charged for 7 runs in 1/3 of an inning, and that elevates everything very quickly. Tonight is just his 8th appearance overall on the season. But there is that wonky outing. He had allowed runs in 4 consecutive outings. So there's certainly some sharpening to do. Pitch Ryan McMahon outside, ball 1. McMahon, another tough night at the plate. 0-for-3 with a couple of strikeouts. The pitch outside, 2 balls and no strikes. Out-of-town scoreboard tonight brought to you by Johns Hopkins Medicine. Paul Skeens was working a no-hitter into the 7th inning, but that was broken up by the Colorado Rockies. Pittsburgh still on top in the 7th, 2-0. The 2-0 cut on and missed. 2 balls and 1 strike. 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New York. 3-1. Bounce towards Alonso. A 2-hopper backhanded by Pete. A little flick over to Kittredge covering up the bag. Racing from the mound in a 1-2-3 eighth inning turned in by Andrew Kittredge. That's much better return than the last 4 outings we've seen from the veteran right-hander. Middle of the 8th, 6-2 New York, here in Baltimore on the Orioles Radio Network.
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0: That's Brett Hollander. I'm Ben Wagner. Last of the eighth inning for the Orioles, trailing 6-2. Yankee reliever is Jake Bird, his 16th appearance of the year with a 4.85 ERA. We'll get Taylor Ward leading off the home eighth. Righty on righty here in the pitch. Fastball on the outside corner and a called strike one. Taylor Ward today knifed into a 2-for-33 with a leadoff double and a run scored back in the sixth. Bird set for the come home in the 0-1. On the inside corner, and it's quickly nothing at two. Craig Elburn has had a very interesting classification of a Taylor Ward at bat earlier today. He called his at bats unemotional. The 0-2. Fastball's up and in. One ball and two strikes. And he went on to explain about how nothing was carrying from one to the next. Didn't matter if it was a strikeout. Didn't matter if it was a fly ball that died in front of the wall. Or it was, as we have seen time and time again, walks. 1-2. Flicked the other way and poked through the open gate on the right side. A base hit. A two-hit night for Taylor Ward. Orioles have the leadoff man aboard against Bird. That's nice to see. Ward really drilled the double that he had earlier in the ballgame. And this one's just poked the opposite way after falling behind.
1: Make the Yankees get Bednar up. Make their life difficult.
0: Bednar coughed it up before New York came to town on Sunday. Swing and a miss by Adley Rutschman. And that is strike one on Adley.
1: Well, if he gets in the game, maybe he throws a lot of pitches. Even if the Yankees win, it's one less bullet for them tomorrow. Now a day game, less time to recover.
0: 1 o'clock, first pitch tomorrow. Adley Rutschman takes outside. One ball and one strike. By the way, tonight is the 10th multiple hit game of the season for Taylor Ward. So it's not like, you know, multiple hits haven't existed for Taylor.
1: It's just been a while.
0: It's just been a long time. He came out of the gate in a blaze of glory. Only thing lacking had been the home run number. Rutschman to the line drive into the leaping glove of McMahon, the third baseman. He was drifted towards the middle near the shortstop traditional position and timed his leap perfectly, robbing a base hit for Adley. Tough break for the Birds. One on, one down. Pete Alonso will come to the plate. We turn our attention to the minor leagues. We're on the farm. It's presented by Royal Farms. Don't forget your Orioles Cup the next time you fill up at Royal Farms. Enjoy discounted drinks all year long, only for the O's, only at Royal Farms. Sweeper in for a called strike. Nothing in one on Pete Alonso. Bird deals. Backup sweeper stayed in tight. One ball and one strike. What a Mother's Day it was for Vahiva Aloy, one of the rising prospects in the Orioles organization. A three-home run Mother's Day afternoon. Now leading the Orioles organization with 10 home runs. 1-1. Swinging a line drive, base hit into left field. That was smoked. Ward up to second. Two on with one down. And Samuel Busayo will come to the plate. Frederick in that ballgame where Vahiva Aloy had been playing launched 7 home runs in their route of the Jersey Shore Blue Claws. Reed Trimble, Ike Irish, both names you know. They also had blasts, and lefty sensation Joseph Jerwa, who left the game in the fourth after being hit by a comebacker, fanned 9 of the 15 batters that he faced. Really encouraging signs down on the farm. Encouraging sign here. More bullpen usage by the Yankees. A pitching change with 2 on and 1 out, and Samuel Busayo coming to the plate after this. Yankees with a 6-2 lead, and the Orioles mounting a threat here in the eighth on the Orioles Radio Network.
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0: 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And he'll go lefty on lefty with Samuel Basayo. Second time that these two have met this season. Hill won the first go-around. What can Basayo do? He's got two hits tonight, and he's played it a run. Gets runners on at first and second, a half swing, dribbler out to the second baseman, Jazz Chisholm, who flings it over to first base to get the out. That'll move the runners up. Ward now standing at third, and Alonzo into scoring position. And there are two down for Tyler O'Neill, who took a long time in a chit-chat with Pete Alonzo during that pitching change. Alonzo had just singled over to first base, and when Aaron Boone came out of the dugout, Pete made a beeline to the Orioles dugout, and he got involved in a conversation with Tyler O'Neill for a long time. You pick up on little things when you're at the ballpark, especially when you're observing what happens in the game, away from the game, and you wonder if there was a little bit of a nugget and a little bit of a scouting report passed along from Alonzo to O'Neill about this coming matchup. Tim Hill, the longtime Major League veteran, hits O'Neill, who's 1-for-3 lifetime against the left-hander. I find it so fascinating when Pete decides to talk hitting with a member of the media in general conversation, just period, or with his teammates. The pitch. O'Neill tracks up and away, ball one. He is such a student of the game. He carries around a little book that he's got notes in. And you just wonder what nugget was passed. Second and third for the Birds. The pitch. O'Neill fouls it away at home plate. One ball and one strike.
1: Tim Hill is a dramatic splits pitcher. Lefties this year are 4-for-32 against him. That's a 125 average. Right-handed hitters, 8-for-28. That's 286. Plus, he's given up a home run to a right-handed hitter. I think Hunter Wendelstack got hit with a foul ball. The home plate umpire, he's okay.
0: He's turning around, chatting it up with Austin Wells.
1: But lefties have a really hard time against Hill, but righties can hit him. O'Neill, of course, right-handed.
0: 36-year-old left-hander deals to O'Neill, who swings and misses and fouls it away. Just got a piece of it. Rattled around the catcher's lap. Tyler Wells just back with the ball club today, up and loosening. 1-2, that's low. Two balls and two strikes. First base open. Orioles down 6-2.
1: If it gets to Couser, who's on deck, there's just no way he faces Hill left on left. I can't imagine.
0: 2-2, popped out of play up the first base side.
1: although there are not a slew of options tonight.
0: Got Weston Wilson. You got Blaze Alexander available from a right-handed bat standpoint. Leody Taveras is a switch hitter.
1: And you cannot take Hill out of the game if it gets by O'Neill. You would have to face the next hitter.
0: 2-2. That's down and in. Two down, runners on at second and third. O'Neill doubled home a run back in the sixth. 3-2. Swing at a ground ball, down to third base. Charging in, McMahon's got it. Fires over to first in time to get the out and retire this side. Two got on, two left to board in scoring position for the Orioles. To the ninth we go. Yankees 6, O's 2. On the Orioles Radio Network.
2: Hi, this is Orioles Hall of Famer Mike Bordick. 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
0: 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With Brett Hollander, I'm Ben Wagner. Tyler Wells taking over for the 15th appearance this season, just back from AAA. Max Schumann, the first man to face the right-hander, who fires downstairs. That's ball one. Max Schumann, Austin Wells, and then Paul Goldschmidt set to bat. We're in the ninth, where it's New York 6 and Baltimore 2. The 1-0. Fouled back off to our right. Evens the count of one ball and one strike. This ninth inning is being brought to you by SeatGeek, the official ticket marketplace of the Baltimore Orioles. And somebody in a SeatGeek seat just made a great play on that foul ball. One-one. Fouled away over to the right.
1: I'm a little surprised the right-hander David Bednar, the closer, is getting loose in the Yankee pen. I imagine if it stays a four-run game, he will enter. Maybe if it gets to five, he'll sit down. But the Yankees have that four-game losing streak. His last outing was not a good one. He blew a save. So I'm sure he wants to get that sour taste out of his mouth. But if you're the Orioles, you want him to get in this game. And maybe make him throw a lot of pitches.
0: That's really interesting. Paul Blackburn is up next to him as well. 1-2 the count. Here's the pitch. Down and away. In the ninth inning for Baltimore, Colton Cowser, Kobe Mayo, Jeremiah Jackson, 7, 8, and 9 scheduled to bat. Wells back in the big leagues today with Grant Wolfram landing on the injured list with an issue in his back. 2-2. Fastball just outside. And the count's full on the leadoff man here in the ninth inning. Orioles tomorrow wrap up their three

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1: Unless he needs an extra 2 days.
2: The 1-0. That's downstairs. Two balls, no strikes. After the leadoff walk to Schumann, now Austin Wells in front, 2-0. Wells comes set. And the pitch. Yeah, it's on the outside corner. Wells is back in the strike zone. Orioles head Trevor Rogers coming off the injured list today. A wild 5-run third inning. Hurts his ledger. 6 runs all earned on 6 hits. Wells deals, and a broken bat foul ball on the third base side. Evens the count of 2 balls and 2 strikes. After Trevor Rogers in his 4 frames, Josh Walker's Orioles debut. 2 scoreless. Yennier Cano, Andrew Kittredge, and now to Tyler Wells. And Austin Wells got a new piece of lumber.
1: We keep saying it's Nicole Sherry's last night.
2: Yes.
1: The longtime head groundskeeper of the Baltimore Orioles, 20 years in that role, 24 years with the ball club. It's not really. She's been in the owner's box all night.
2: So it was her last day.
1: Last day. She did work pregame. I did see that.
2: Yeah, she was busting it today. 2 balls and 2 strikes. Wells deals in a pop-up off the fist behind the plate. Rutschman drops the mask, steps in front of the coaches. He lost the ball. He got it back, and he gets a bear hug. Stepping off the top step. Did he hold on? No, he did not. No, he did not. It was in the glove. It popped out, and then all of a sudden, he started to tumble down the dugout steps. And the Orioles coaches kept him upright with a bear hug. I think that's Dustin Lind. Miguel Cairo was there. And Dustin Lind was there. Craig Albernaz trying to assist.
1: That's an easy injury if no one's there to stop you.
2: That is one of the scariest things, I think, that we come to the ballpark hoping to avoid watching, is somebody going over the railing, somebody going off those steps into the dugout. Rutter at first, still nobody out. And now the 2-2 from Wells. Swing and a miss. Got him with a changeup. And there's one down. Well, I loved our pregame interaction with the longtime head groundskeeper here at Camden Yards, in Nicole Sherry, who is certainly enveloped in her emotions today. You know, grateful, appreciative, humbled at times with her interactions from people that were on the field and around it. Here's the pitch. Paul Goldschmidt, did he offer? Did he appeal to first? He did not. So that's ball one. But it was a great chit-chat that you had in a pregame conversation. Obviously, you two go back, can I say decades?
1: Yeah, certainly been a long time.
2: You've been around here a long time. She's been around here a long time and in a very prominent role. The 1-0, swing and a miss. 1 ball and 1 strike.
1: One thing I did not know that she told me, it didn't even occur to me this could be possible, but I think her first on-camera interview was with me. That's what she told me. And she was nervous. That's many years ago.
2: Less nervous today. 1 ball and 1 strike. And a move towards first, and back easily goes Schumann. I have to know this. Did you find out the secret radar?
1: Nope, she wouldn't give up her secret.
2: Man, oh man.
1: I told Ben before the game that years ago I asked her, because I'm very interested in weather, and I do track it for our job, and just to know.
2: Hourly.
1: By the minute.
2: The 1-1. Rutter is going. Pitch up and in. Rutschman with another seed. Down to second, and they got him. Do not run on this man. Adley Rutschman has been elite behind the plate this season. Last night, his most sensational throw in the major leagues. Another fantastic pop time earlier today, and he catches his second of the night trying to nab a bag.
1: These aren't close, by the way. I mean, his throw is beating the runner by a mile.
2: Last night, Adley Rutschman had a pop time of 180.

0: 85. It doesn't get any better than that. Earlier tonight, 1.9. That's considered elite. Anything under 2.0, elite. And that is from the glove to the glove, from a catcher's glove to the middle infielder's glove at second. Pitch outside. Has three balls and one strike on Goldschmidt, now at two down here in this ninth.
1: So years ago I asked Nicole what system she uses to track weather. Your whole job depends on it. And she wouldn't tell me, and her reasons are good.
0: 3-1 pitch. Below the knees, ball four. Second walk issued by Wells.
1: She didn't want anyone second-guessing her determination of predicted weather or radar. And to this day, I asked her, I thought she'd tell me the magic formula, and she did not.
0: Why, yes, I use BrettHollander.net.
1: Something higher grade than that, probably.
0: Brett WX.
1: I just text meteorologists when I'm confused.
0: Yes.
1: And want to know.
0: Here's Aaron Judge. Swings and misses, strike one.
1: But now, what a send-off today for the Orioles. And she threw out the first pitch. There was a long intro. She's spending the night watching this game from the owner's box. She was a star of stars pregame.
0: 0-1 to Judge, swing and a miss. I thought it was incredible the amount of game day staffers that work alongside her at field level, security guards taking an extra moment with Nicole, and her giving an extra moment for an extra hug, a squeeze. Now, time called at the plate by Judge. And I thought it was an incredible moment. You and I were in the dugout of the Orioles on the first base side, and two icons met for a brief moment before the ball game today. Susan Waldman, radio broadcaster of the Yankees, walked over and wanted to introduce herself. Nicole Sherry told Susan, thank you so much for doing what you do. Early in my career, you gave me hope to succeed in a male-dominated business.
2: The hitter is challenging strike three.
0: Strike three was called on Judge. He's challenging. A Yankees challenge again. And the pitch is low, a ball.
2: The pitch is low. 1-2.
0: And listen, it has been a roller coaster week for Susan Waldman. But hearing Nicole Sherry say how much of an inspiration she was, and not even in the same medium, that really moves Susan. 1-2 to Judge. Swinging a ground ball towards the hole. It'll bleed through, a base hit into left field. Aaron Judge is aboard for the fourth time tonight. A two-out single moves Goldschmidt up to second. And Judge now stands at first. Two on, two out here in the ninth. Ben Rice is coming to the plate. Yankees with a 6-2 lead. Wells to Rice. Swing and a miss. Strike one.
1: Yeah, with Nicole, she was great at her job. She's a great person. I'm really going to miss her a lot.
0: Oh, one. Swinging a fly ball out to right field, circled by O'Neill. He's there in front of the track, makes the play. That'll retire the side. No runs, couple of walks, caught stealing. Two men left for New York. Last of the ninth is next. Birds after four on the Orioles radio.
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0: It's known as the diamond pattern. Pitch to Couser. That's high and tight. One ball and one strike. And it's in the business known as the KC cut. And that is in honor of George Toma, who's known as the God of Sod. Longtime groundskeeper in Kansas City, both on the football side of things, the baseball side of things. Pitch to Couser. Swing and a foul off. Held in the mitt by Wells. One ball and two strikes. And she said, this has always been my favorite cut. It's such a tradition when you come to the ballpark to see this cut. And today she said, I'm going to call it the Cole cut for Nicole cut. But it is her favorite. And it is left at the end of this homestand that officially wraps up tomorrow. 1-2 on Couser as he fouls another away.
1: I was saying, I'm really going to miss her for a couple of reasons. One is she always listened to the radio broadcast in her office and made the entire grounds crew listen. She demanded it. And she would always say how much she loves listening to the radio broadcast. So she won me over that way.
0: 1-2, just outside.
1: And I hope that doesn't change, by the way, for the crew if they're listening. I'm sure they're getting ready to go to work, as they always do, before and after every game. Long before the game and long after we leave the ballpark, Wags.
0: Mm-hmm. 2-2, swing and a miss by Couser. He's down on strikes, leading off the ninth inning. 6-2, Yankees.
1: Nicole will go into the Orioles Hall of Fame one day as a off-the-field contributor, which is ironic because everything she did was very much on the field.
0: Yeah. And you know what? I mean, there are aspects of every business where some people can be great at that. And in the grounds crew business, they say, you know, good with grass, bad with people. That is not the case with Nicole Sherry. She is great with grass. She is great with people. And a fitting send-off today. And I loved it. She had the dozens of assistant grounds crew members and her full-time staff here as well. And they were at attention, standing at attention through the entire pregame ceremony, recognizing her honor. Swing and a miss by Leody Taveras, who's pinch hitting for Kobe Mayo. One down, nobody on. Yankees by four. Bednar ready and deals. And it's tapped away, foul at home plate. Nothing and two.
1: And such great longevity here. So well respected in the game. Broke so many barriers. And the thing is, Wags, and you know this really well, that you come to the ballpark every day, and it's a really weird, interesting, amazing office.
0: Oh, two fouled away.
1: And there are a lot of characters here. From the fans to members of the media, to the coaches and the players, but I mean everyone way beyond what you see on the field, the ushers and everyone who works in the back office, in the front office, and their characters. And that includes the grounds crew.
0: 0-2 to Leote, down and in.
1: And they're very much a part of the fabric of baseball here at Camden Yards. I mean, I remember John Miller in my childhood always talking about Paul Zawaska, the longtime head groundskeeper at Memorial Stadium and eventually Camden Yards.
0: Why, yes. The 1-2. Pulling the ground towards first, charging in. Goldschmidt's got the room service hop. Fields and cleanly moves over to first base and gets the out. The Maryland Energy Administration is circling every save in the scorebook this season to remind Marylanders to save money with clean energy. Learn more at energy.maryland.gov. Two up and two down. Yankees with a 6-2 lead in the ninth. Jeremiah Jackson goes righty on righty with Bednar. Here's the pitch. Pulled foul, strike one. These are the characters that make the game go. They are the ones not only are in and around the ballpark, they're the ones that are also talking about their experience at the ballpark, their love of the Orioles. In the middle of January, when you're trudging through 6 inches of snow to meet a buddy for lunch. Swinging a foul back by Jeremiah Jackson, and it's 0-2. Yankees leading 6-2, trying to snap their four-game slide. They've dropped 5 out of 6 coming into tonight. 0-2 the count. Rubber game on the docket tomorrow afternoon. The 0-2. Fly ball up the right field line. Judge going back into the corner right next to the grounds crew garage. He's underneath it, and he makes the catch to finish the ball game. And the Yankees pick up their first win of the series. And a 6-2 victory will force a rubber game in a schedule change. Mother Nature is knocking on the door. Inclement weather tomorrow night. That means we have a change in our schedule. Reminder, tomorrow afternoon, Orioles baseball will begin at 1:05 here at Camden Yards. Tonight's contest, we'll talk about it. We'll take you through the highlights here for manager Craig Albernez and chop it up. We'll bring you the totals right after this on the Orioles Radio Network.
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1: Orioles lose tonight 6-2 to the Yankees in a strange game, a game that featured the return of Trevor Rogers, and Rogers got beat up, particularly in the top of the third when he allowed 5 runs. The Yankees would not score again the rest of the game, but that's all they needed because the Orioles were 1-for-12 with runners in scoring position. This was actually a game to look back at, and maybe there actually were opportunities to get back in this game and maybe win it, come from behind like yesterday. But they couldn't come up with a big hit, unlike last night when they hit a big home run. And the Orioles' home run count remains the same. 43 right now, and the home run count is brought to you by Ground Loop Geothermal. This season, not all the magic is on the field, but under. Let the ground you walk on heat and cool your home. So the Orioles, they fall on this night 6-2. The Yankees end their four-game losing streak. They are now 27-16. They get six runs, five in the top of the third alone. On nine hits, they commit two errors. They played a very, very sloppy game defensively and still won, and they left on six. The Orioles now 19-24. They get two runs on six hits, one error, and they left on seven. And again, 1-for-12 with runners in scoring position. The winning pitcher was the right-hander Will Warren. He's now 5-1. Trevor Rogers off the IL. He gets tagged with the loss. He's now 2-4. The game was played in front of 20,344, and it took 2 hours and 43 minutes to complete. So the Orioles fall on this night. It does indeed set up a rubber game tomorrow here at Camden Yards. Dare I say, a big game. You can try and win a series here against the Yankees. We'll come back with more next as we continue with the Clubhouse Show on the Orioles Radio Network.
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0: Tough one on this Tuesday night here in downtown Baltimore. The New York Yankees erupt for a 5-run third, and they ride it to a 6-2 victory over the Orioles here to even up this series at one game apiece. Last night was thrilling. Tonight felt like a slog. There were some encouraging things. Trevor Rogers comes back to the bump. We like the velocity. He looked like he had his stamina. That was one of the major things that the Orioles were concerned about and why they gave him not one but two extra bullpen sessions in preparation of his matchup against the New York Yankees. But the control kind of eluded him. He looked like a rusty pitcher when he was on the mound tonight.
1: Yeah, he did, and it's a tough first test against the Yankees, even though they have been scuffling. But I think he got himself into bad counts, too many walks. First batter of the game, first pitch of the game, Paul Goldschmidt hits a home run, set a bad tone, even though it was a straight ambush. You mentioned the velocity. I saw 95s up there, so that's good. He feels healthy. He looks good. Maybe the command is slightly off. I look at someone like Rodgers, and I think pitching patterns and what have opposing teams picked up on. But I also see a guy that's not pounding the strike zone like he did at the beginning of this season and at the end of last season and all of last season when he pitched. So that's a key thing for him right now. He's not getting a ton of chase. What can he do to put away hitters? And that's what he and the pitching staff need to work on over the next five or so days.
0: Changeup generated the best whiff percentage at 36% tonight. Swing and miss on four of the 11 changeups that were cut on. But it was a fastball and sinker-heavy night for Trevor Rodgers on his attack. Not a lot of changeups. Again, the Yankees went right-handed heavy in their lineup. Cutter usage was limited, and so was the sweeper tonight for Trevor Rodgers, who got the call. One thing that still is incredible to watch this season is how dominant Adley Rutschman has been behind the plate. And we saw it on display a couple of times tonight with elite pop times. Last night, 1.85. Tonight, two pop times under sub-2, which is considered just remarkable for the Orioles backstop. And by the way, he continues to hit for the Birds this season, too.
1: Yeah, he's been really good.
0: He's been really, really good. 6-2, the Yankees pick up the win here tonight over the Orioles. We'll take you through the highlights and talk more about it, including the rapid reaction from the clubhouse and manager Craig Albernaz, still to come on the Orioles Radio Network.
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0: 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Patience is a winning strategy in baseball and in banking. PNC Bank, brilliantly boring since 1865. Last night was a thriller. A come-from-behind victory for the Orioles. Big swings, big defensive plays, and that had a lot of momentum leading into this Tuesday night affair, especially with the Yankees spinning a little bit, dropping 5 out of the last 6 coming into tonight, and it was the return for Trevor Rodgers. Trevor Rodgers, though, rudely welcomed back by Paul Goldschmidt. First time on the bump in 17 days, and his first pitch is clubbed high and deep down the left field line into the corner, hit a long way and gone. One pitch to the new leadoff man, Paul Goldschmidt. He whacks his fourth of the season, and it's 1-0 New York. So 1-0 start for the Yankees, and then Trevor Rogers would settle down. He would retire five in a row, cleanly getting then through the second inning, but in a little bit of trouble. Bad BABIP. Ball, batting average, balls in play. A single by Austin Wells, then a one-out walk to Aaron Judge, another free pass, then to Ben Rice. The fielder's choice bounced into by Cody Bellinger. Got a Yankee run across again. Ahmed Rosario would single home another run, and it looked like this third inning might unravel, and Trent Grisham made sure it did.
1: The 3-2, there go the runners. This is drilled, gap right center field. Couser's on the run, he's way back there, and it's gone, a home run. Over the wall in right center, a three-run homer for Grisham, and it's 6-0 New York.
0: At the time, lopsided score, but the Yankees would not tally the rest of the night. The Orioles, meanwhile, left runners in scoring position in the second inning, in the third inning. They would make a little bit of noise in the fifth, but again, another runner, because of an error, left in scoring position. It took until the sixth, with Taylor Ward would double, first extra base hit since April the 22nd, and he would cut into a 2-for-33 rut with a leadoff two-bagger. With two down, Samuel Basayo stepped in.
1: And the pitch to Basayo. It's a ground ball base hit into center field. That will score Ward, an RBI single for Basayo on a line drive to right center, his second hit. He just keeps on going, and what he does with two strikes is really impressive.
0: Sure is. Seventh double earlier in the ball game. Now his 16th RBI on the season. Out of the lineup last night because of a knee issue that he sustained on Sunday and that collision at the plate, but he's back in there. Didn't miss a beat. DHing tonight, finishes 2-for-4, driving in a run, and then an opportunity to score when Tyler O'Neill was at the plate.
1: The pitch. O'Neill drives it to right center field. Grisham's on the run, still going. He dives and he can't make the play, and it lands in safely. Around third base is the big guy. He's coming home to score, and he'll do so standing. Basayo scores from first on an RBI double by O'Neill, and it's 6-2 New York.
0: And unfortunately, though, the Orioles would not tally any more in the ballgame. Tonight, they would go 1-for-12 with runners in scoring position, leaving seven men in this contest on the bases. Yankees would even up this series at one game apiece with a 6-2 win over the Orioles here tonight. We'll take a break, come back. Brett Hollander rejoins the Clubhouse Show, and we'll go down to the clubhouse and chat with manager Craig Albernez next on the Orioles Radio Network.
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0: coming into the postseason. So the fact that he is still here will be very interesting to see how he, you know, continues to try to make this roster work on the floor in 2026-27.
1: Gina Mizell from the Philadelphia Inquirer is with us here on Game Night on ESPN Radio on the ESPN app. He's Myra Metcalf. I'm Q Myers. I'm very excited about Tyrese Maxey and Vijay Edgecombe, as I'm sure most 76er fans are very excited about that. Do you think a shift in philosophy is going to happen with the 76ers moving forward, where it's more a focal point on those two guys as opposed to, you know, Embiid and Paul George as it has been?
0: Yeah, and they kind of started to try to make that shift at points this past season, and you could see, you know, they're wanting to play in transition, obviously, and leverage and utilize both players. They're so explosive, so fast, so athletic. And then when Embiid is available to play, just the philosophy and just kind of the way everything works just has to change because of how you know, ball dominant he is, how he literally is the center of everything and is so skilled and is still very, very good when he's healthy. But he only played in 38 regular season games this year. You know, obviously was limited for the first couple of unavailable for the first couple postseason games because he was still coming back from the appendectomy, and then got injured again during the second round and missed a game against the Knicks and all of that. And I mean, one layer to this is that Embiid was pretty optimistic about his health moving forward, as far as just feeling like they figured out how to manage his left knee, which is the one that's undergone multiple surgeries, and that he expects or hopes that he can be more available next season because of what they figured out this year. But still, it's one of those things where he just hasn't been there often enough. And so do you fully lean into, you know, just the athletic guard, backcourt, dynamic nature of those two guys and Maxey and Edgecombe? And how do you sort of try to then also, you know, again, Joel Embiid's really good when he's available to play, like sort of balance all of those things at once? It was tricky at times, but then we also saw, you know, in that comeback against Boston, what this offense can look like when all of those pieces are available and humming the way that they were. So, yeah, it's an interesting puzzle to continue to solve for both Nick Nurse and just the players on the floor as well.
1: Well, it's a new day and age in Philadelphia, as now they are on the search for a new president of basketball operations, with Daryl Morey officially being out after six seasons. Gina, great stuff. Thanks so much. We definitely appreciate you here spending some time with us on Game Night.
0: No problem, guys. Thanks for having me.
1: Yes, great stuff. Gina Mizell, Philadelphia Inquirer, right there with us here on Game Night on ESPN Radio and the ESPN app. And Philadelphia is looking for a new president of basketball operations. He's Myra Metcalf. I'm Q Myers. 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Thoughts on the Spurs taking a 3-2 series lead over the Timberwolves with a 126-97 victory. Plus, we'll hear from the man of the hour, Victor Wembanyama. 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

0: allowing him to spend the time he needs to decide what his next step are. Does he want to play another year in the NBA? Of course, any team, including ours, would love to have LeBron James on their roster. That's a blessing in itself, just with what he does.
1: Now, Rob Pelinka also said that the Lakers have interest in bringing Austin Reeves back. He's also a free agent. He's the second longest tenured Laker after LeBron James. He said that we'd love for his odyssey to continue with the purple and gold. But the work continues. Rob Pelinka is getting on a plane, fly to Chicago for the NBA combine that's going on right now. The Lakers have the 25th pick in the upcoming NBA draft. And Pelinka said, we'd love to get a player like A.J. Mitchell, who was a second-round draft pick for the Thunder and was a major player in the second-round victory that OKC had over L.A.
2: How would you describe what's going on in the organization to maximize LeBron James' window here if he decides to stay?
1: I mean, really, it's about maximizing LeBron and Luka Doncic and Austin Reeves with the type of role players that will allow their skill set to thrive. So you need to have shooters that will space the floor out and give them driving lanes to attack the paint. You need to have big men who can be a threat of verticality around the rims you can throw lobs to. You need defensive players that can turn defensive steals, deflections, long defensive rebounds into offensive opportunities at the other end. JJ Redick said it pretty simply today. We need some more guys who can quite simply pass, dribble, shoot. So there's some fundamentals that they're in search of beyond just making sure they get those stars back in Laker uniform.
3: And as the Lakers look ahead to next season, will LeBron James be on that roster? Gut feeling from ESPN analyst Danny Green?
4: I don't think he knows. None of us have any idea. He's going to go what is presented to him and what's on the table. But my gut is telling me he's going to end up back in Cleveland. And that's only because I think the Lakers organization wants to move forward and build around Luka. And, I mean, I think they want to keep LeBron James, and I think his heart wants to be in L.A., but they don't have enough money to keep him and company. And Austin Reeves and Rui Hachimura, like, they have some of the best free agents on their roster right now. So if they want LeBron James at a discount, which I don't see him taking that big of a discount, rightfully shouldn't, because of his production, even at 40 years old, he's one of the best players in the world. I just don't see them offering that type of contract, and I think Cleveland will kind of give him whatever he wants.
3: Front office is busy at work as they head to the postseason. Another note from the NBA, Daryl Morey out as president of basketball operations with the Sixers. They are keeping Nick Nurse as their coach. The Sixers, though, making the announcement in a statement Tuesday night. Bob Myers, president of sports for Harris Blitzer Sports and Entertainment, will lead the search for the new head executive in Philly. SportsCenter all night, ESPN Radio to the ice. Like the Spurs and Wolves, the Golden Knights and Ducks went into Tuesday with their series tied 2-2. Vegas and Anaheim then finished three periods tied 2-2. To overtime.
5: Jack Eichel dealing with a bouncing puck in front. Eichel finds a right circle. He goes to the bottom of the circle. He threw it across. They score!
3: Fox Sports 98.9, 3-2 the final. Golden Knights take a 3-2 series lead as well. Pavel Dorofeyev, first career overtime goal.
6: Well, they call him Pavel Skorofiev for a reason. Two goals tonight, none bigger than the overtime game winner. How deep did you guys have to dig to get this win tonight?
7: Yeah, I mean, we had a pretty good game all overall. Just get tied up in the third, get the lead. Unfortunately, put it down in the third, but we found a way in OT.
6: What was the discussion like in that intermission before overtime as you came out here? The discussion and the mentality.
7: Yeah, discussion was all positive things around. We were believing each other, and we were ready to go and get the W today.
6: I have to ask you about your buddy Tomas Hertl as well. He was struggling for so long to get on the board. Back-to-back games now that he scored goals. How happy are you for him?
7: Oh, yeah. I mean, we need him, and he step up at the most important time. So good for him. Hopefully he'll keep it going.
3: Dorofeyev had two goals. Jack Eichel assisting on both of them. Golden Knights take the 3-2 series lead. Game 6 Thursday and Anaheim. There's another series that's now best of three. That's next. SportsCenter All Night continues. It's ESPN Radio.
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0: long defensive rebounds into offensive opportunities at the other end. J.J. Redick said it pretty simply today. We need some more guys who can quite simply pass, dribble, shoot. So there's some fundamentals that they're in search of beyond just making sure they get those stars back in Laker uniform.
1: And as the Lakers look ahead to next season, will LeBron James be on that roster? Gut feeling from ESPN analyst Danny Green?
2: I don't think he knows. None of us have any idea. He's going to go what is presented to him and what's on the table. But my gut is telling me he's going to end up back in Cleveland. And that's only because I think the Lakers organization wants to move forward and build around Luka. And, I mean, I think they want to keep LeBron James, and I think his heart wants to be in L.A., but they don't have enough money to keep him and company and Austin Reeves and Rui Hachimura. Like, they have some of the best free agents on their roster right now. So if they want LeBron James at a discount, which I don't see him taking that big of a discount, rightfully shouldn't, because of his production, even at 40 years old, he's one of the best players in the world. I just don't see them offering that type of contract, and I think Cleveland will kind of give him whatever he wants.
1: Front office is busy at work as they head to the postseason. Another note from the NBA, Daryl Morey out as president of basketball operations with the Sixers. They are keeping Nick Nurse as their coach. The Sixers, though, making the announcement in a statement Tuesday night. Bob Myers, president of sports for Harris Blitzer Sports and Entertainment, will lead the search for the new head executive in Philly. SportsCenter all night, ESPN Radio to the ice. Like the Spurs and Wolves, the Golden Knights and Ducks went into Tuesday with their series tied 2-2. Vegas and Anaheim then finished three periods tied 2-2. To overtime.
3: Jack Eichel dealing with a bouncing puck in front. Eichel finds a right circle. He goes to the bottom of the circle. He threw it across. They score!
1: Fox Sports 98.9, 3-2 the final. Golden Knights take a 3-2 series lead as well. Pavel Dorofeyev, first career overtime goal.
4: Well, they call him Pavel Skorofiev for a reason. Two goals tonight, none bigger than the overtime game winner. How deep did you guys have to dig to get this win tonight?
5: Yeah, I mean, we had a pretty good game all overall. Just get tied up in the third, get the lead. Unfortunately, we put it down in the third, but we found a way in our OT.
4: What was the discussion like in that intermission before overtime as you came out here? The discussion and the mentality.
5: Yeah, discussion was all positive things around. We were believing each other, and we were ready to go and get the W today.
4: I have to ask you about your buddy Tomas Hertl as well. He was struggling for so long to get on the board. Back-to-back games now that he scored goals. How happy are you for him?
5: Oh, yeah. I mean, we need him, and he step up at the most important time. So good for him. Hopefully he'll keep it going.
1: Dorofeyev had two goals. Jack Eichel assisting on both of them. Golden Knights take the 3-2 series lead. Game 6 Thursday in Anaheim. There's another series that's now best of three. That's next. SportsCenter All Night continues. It's ESPN Radio.
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0: space the floor out and give them driving lanes to attack the paint. You need to have big men who can be a threat of verticality around the rims you can throw lobs to. You need defensive players that can turn defensive steals, deflections, long defensive rebounds into offensive opportunities at the other end. JJ Redick said it pretty simply today. We need some more guys who can quite simply pass, dribble, shoot. So there's some fundamentals that they're in search of beyond just making sure they get those stars back in Laker uniform.
1: And as the Lakers look ahead to next season, will LeBron James be on that roster? Gut feeling from ESPN analyst Danny Green?
2: I don't think he knows. None of us have any idea. He's going to go what is presented to him and what's on the table. But my gut is telling me he's going to end up back in Cleveland. And that's only because I think the Lakers organization wants to move forward and build around Luka. And, I mean, I think they want to keep LeBron James, and I think his heart wants to be in L.A., but they don't have enough money to keep him and company. And Austin Reeves and Rui Hachimura, like, they have some of the best free agents on their roster right now. So if they want LeBron James at a discount, which I don't see him taking that big of a discount, rightfully shouldn't, because of his production, even at 40 years old. He's one of the best players in the world. I just don't see them offering that type of contract, and I think Cleveland will kind of give him whatever he wants.
1: Front office is busy at work as they head to the postseason. Another note from the NBA, Daryl Morey out as president of basketball operations with the Sixers. They are keeping Nick Nurse as their coach. The Sixers, though, making the announcement in a statement Tuesday night. Bob Myers, president of sports for Harris Blitzer Sports and Entertainment, will lead the search for the new head executive in Philly. SportsCenter all night, ESPN Radio to the ice. Like the Spurs and Wolves, the Golden Knights and Ducks went into Tuesday with their series tied 2-2. Vegas and Anaheim then finished three periods tied 2-2. To overtime.
3: Jack Eichel dealing with a bouncing puck in front. Eichel finds a right circle. He goes to the bottom of the circle. He threw it across. They score!
1: Fox Sports 98.9, 3-2 the final. Golden Knights take a 3-2 series lead as well. Pavel Dorofeyev, first career overtime goal.
4: Well, they call him Pavel Skorofiev for a reason. Two goals tonight, none bigger than the overtime game winner. How deep did you guys have to dig to get this win tonight?
5: Yeah, I mean, we had a pretty good game all overall. Just get tied up in the third, get the lead. Unfortunately, put it down in the third, but we found a way in the OT.
4: What was the discussion like in that intermission before overtime as you came out here? The discussion and the mentality.
5: Yeah, discussion was all positive things around. We were believing each other, and we were ready to go and get the W today.
4: I have to ask you about your buddy Tomas Hertl as well. He was struggling for so long to get on the board. Back-to-back games now that he scored goals. How happy are you for him?
5: Oh, yeah. I mean, we need him, and he step up at the most important time. So good for him. Hopefully he'll keep it going.
1: Dorofeyev had two goals. Jack Eichel assisting on both of them. Golden Knights take the 3-2 series lead. Game 6 Thursday in Anaheim. There's another series that's now best of three. That's next. SportsCenter All Night continues. It's ESPN Radio.
6: 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The Cleveland Cavaliers and Detroit Pistons have both taken care of home court. 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
16: 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St. Jude was amazing early on. 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Luckily, she reciprocated, told me the same thing back, and we were fortunate enough to get married on the St. Jude campus.
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1: 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If you're just tuning in, hot mess rankings. Teams that are people, players, organizations that come into the week looking okay, come out of the week looking like an absolute mess. This week, hot mess rankings out. We had number 5, The Miz, WWE superstar. Number 4, Ole Miss. Number 3, Indiana Pacers. Number 2, Pittsburgh Steelers. Number 1, Philadelphia 76ers. We're going to get your calls in a second at 888-SAY-ESPN. Smalls, you have an omission.
2: I'm very surprised, Evan, that your New York Mets did not make the list.
3: Terrible.
2: Well, 16-25, basement of the NL East. Now David Stearns is coming out saying that they need to look at their risk assessment on injured players or players who get injured once they're here because they're banged up. A disaster, Evan, for a team who had championship expectations.
1: Yeah. AJ Ewing, young player, called up last night.
4: He was awesome.
1: 10-2 victory. You know, I'm going to be a prisoner of the moment here, Smalls. They won last night.
4: That was
1: night.
4: Awesome.
1: They won. They're dominating. They're dominating.
4: No, they're not dominating. They had a nice win last night.
2: They deserve a spot on this list until they move up in the standings.
4: I agree.
1: You know,
4: it's the worst
1: sometimes,
4: team in baseball.
1: Sometimes.
4: The most expensive team in baseball.
2: Correct.
1: Sometimes some of the best stuff that happens is the slow drip of information that CC processes as the show progresses. He knows it. He has said it. But what has really now hit him is 2 of 19. You already cannot get that number out of your head.
4: With I can't, man. Daryl Morey. He says he's pretty good at the winning thing. He's only made the conference finals twice in 19 years as a general manager.
2: Pretty long runway.
4: So, but here's the thing: we get so blind to things. Just because we have the analytics or the numbers or the algorithm to support whatever, you know, biases or that we potentially have when evaluating players. And I hate that. We get numbers dumb when it comes to sports. And sometimes you can't quantify a player's impact with just numbers. Mm-hmm. You just can't do it. And I don't understand how a decision maker at the top of a billion-dollar organization can't process that.
2: Especially because so many of the great ones, their impact is so vast that there are things that are not quantifiable.
4: Yes.
1: Yeah, I mean,
4: you can't quantify what Wimby does on the court.
2: Correct.
1: Well, his numbers are great.
2: Yes, but there are certain things
4: even
2: that
4: better,
2: you cannot
4: But he's even
2: quantify.
4: Better than that, though.
1: Yes,
4: right?
1: For
4: what,
1: sure.
4: What did David Dennis call it? The hell no?
2: The hell no.
4: That's not a stat?
2: Nope.
4: Ain't got no stat about how he altered. Ain't no stat.
2: It's like Yadier Molina. When you would look at his numbers... They never would take into account the guys that would not try to steal on him because he would get him every time.
1: All right, let's get some calls in here. Jadala, I apologize if I got your name wrong in Michigan. Jadala, is that correct?
5: You're good.
1: Oh, good.
5: Yeah,
1: thank you.
5: Thank you very much. Good morning. You guys don't just have a good show, you have a great show. But on my hot mess rankings this week is you yourself, Evan Cohen,
2: Ooh.
5: For your James Harden Cavaliers take on Friday.
1: Not a great one.
5: And, yeah,
1: I said he was unplayable, that he was unbelievable down the stretch. That's fair. You know what? I should have considered myself on that. You're right. That was a bad take. That's a tremendous job.
5: Max Strus is a good player. Dennis Schroeder is a pretty good player, but you're not going to win a championship unless James Harden does great. So I agreed with Michelle and Myron Metcalf, part of Matt and Myron, Sunday mornings around 10 a.m. on ESPN Radio.
1: This guy's amazing. I love you. You're doing cross-promote. Do a live read if you could.
2: Evan's going to try to hire you.
1: Wait, give me a live read, Jadala. What company would you like to promote that we promote? Let's see how good you are. Oh, no. No, give me the no. Okay. All right. Anyway, that was a tremendous job by Jadala, and he's right.
2: You should have been on the list.
1: That was a terrible take. Historically, James Harden is obviously not good in the playoffs. When I said he's unplayable and they only won because they played him late, it's a bad take. Bad take.
4: Terrible take.
1: Chris in Pennsylvania listening on Sirius XM 80. Morning, Chris.
6: Good morning, guys. How you doing today?
1: Morning.
6: Hey, I love your show. Like the previous caller, you guys are the only ones I listen to. But I know earlier in the week or last week you guys said we don't want to talk about the Steelers. I think you talk about them all the time and say, I'm willing to bet most of the fans don't want Aaron Rodgers back. I'm 46 years old. I'm going to die before the Steelers win another Super Bowl because we're going to go after another real retired quarterback. We went after Wilson. We went after Rodgers. What's next? Bring back Bobby Brister?
4: Not Bobby Brister from Tecmo Bowl.
1: Now, that's interesting.
4: Oh, my goodness.
1: I forgot that we had said, actually, not we, you had said Smalls.
2: I'm sick of it.
1: And then I didn't, and then you teed it up.
2: Well, it's your segment. You put him on the list. We react to it because we respect your work. But if it's up to me, we don't give them the energy and the spotlight that we give them because they have not earned it.
1: But even on Hot Mess?
2: No, but
1: like, isn't the whole point that they're still allowing this to go on? How could they? How could we not point this out? CeCe asked Shefty about it yesterday.
4: But here's what I don't get, though. The Pittsburgh Steelers had a mutual parting of ways with Mike Tomlin?
1: I don't agree with that.
4: Okay.
1: I think he left them.
4: Okay, cool.
1: Yeah.
4: Cool. But he left them because they haven't been able to stabilize the most important position
1: That's
4: in the
1: correct.
4: Sport. It gave you a natural opportunity to roll with the young guy and do something different.
1: Yeah.
4: Mike Tomlin is out. There's no pressure to maintain, you know, two decades of not having a losing record. You don't have to worry about that. Go out there and lose if you want to. Like, if you're going to be mediocre, if you're going to be mid with a 42-year-old quarterback, why not be mid with a second-year quarterback, see what he got? He's a guy you drafted, and if he can't play, then you can draft a quarterback high up next year. I just don't understand the logic for the Pittsburgh Steelers. You hired Mike McCarthy. You did something different in your process in going after a new head coach that you haven't done in the history of your organization. Why are you continuing to do the same thing when it comes to your approach on quarterback? That makes no sense.
1: We can ask Mike Tannenbaum, ESPN NFL front office insider, that question next. 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
8: Virginia crash northbound on 28 at Westfields Boulevard. Made it over to the left shoulder, but the lineups are beginning before I-66, 66, eastbound delays in Manassas, Fair Lakes into Vienna, northbound Virginia 95, still sluggish, Stafford into Aquia with a broken down truck on the shoulder, Slowdale City into Woodbridge, Lorton into Newington, inner loop delays at Branch Avenue to the Wilson Bridge, long-standing crash on northbound Route 4 at Dower House Road, still has traffic jammed up out of Upper Marlboro. I'm Beverly Farmer. That's your traffic up to the minute.
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4: Moving to crash eastbound 66 after the Prince William Parkway, blocking the left lane. Delays in Gainesville. You'll still slow in Manassas, Centerville, and in Vienna. Northbound 29 Culpeper. The accident at Atlantis Road has the left lane blocked. Virginia 95, volume delays. Stafford into Aquia, Dale City into Woodbridge, Lorton into Newington. Northbound Route 4 still jammed out of Upper Marlboro to the crash at Dower House Road. They're out with a crash on 301 near Croom Road. I'm Beverly Farmer. That's your traffic up to the minute.
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1: Wemby delivers 27 points, 17 rebounds, and the Spurs are a win away from the conference finals.
2: Being ourselves and just sticking to the game plan, that was the biggest part. So today, you know, a great Timberwolves team, they're going to climb back into games, and we've got to figure out ways how to end it right there. We're going on that run.
3: We played with appropriate fear, discipline, execution, physicality, poise, and I thought we had it from an array of people tonight, and it was really good to see, and we needed everybody because at different moments of the game, different guys stepped up.
4: San Antonio Spurs take a 3-2 series lead over the Minnesota T-Wolves with their 126-97 victory last night. That game, it was simultaneously a blowout and really close.
5: What?
4: Makes no sense. I know. And it doesn't. But San Antonio was up big. Minnesota in the third quarter of the game comes back on a 14-2 run to tie it at 61 apiece. And then San Antonio just runs away with it. Keldon Johnson was a huge spark off the bench for them. Sixth man of the year. Had 21 points. Had a big block in the game on Rudy Gobert. Storyline was Wemby. 27 points, 17 rebounds. He had 16 of the first 24 points for the against the T-Wolves. Coming off of getting thrown out. Game four, they take a 3-2 series lead. There's a lot to get to with this. I want to cut to the chase on one big question.
6: No.
4: Let's just get right here.
7: What's up?
4: Is Victor Wembanyama right now the best player in the NBA?

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0: Well done, Taylor Zimmerman, on this Wednesday afternoon here at Oriole Park at Camden Yards with our national anthem. 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Well, just a few moments ago, another day, another injury for the Baltimore Orioles. Yesterday, Dylan Beavers was scratched from the Orioles starting lineup. Today, he hits the injured list with an oblique injury. And at least for one day or one game, Maverick Hanley, who was already the traveling catcher, he is now on the active 26-man roster. That plus the news that Craig Albernaz, the Orioles skipper, said before the game that Jordan Westberg is now weighing his options after meeting with a follow-up with the doctor. So we will find out probably in the next few days about what Jordan Westberg elects to do as he tries to come back from an elbow injury. When we come back, we're getting closer to first pitch. O's and Yankees wrapping up a three-game series on the Orioles Radio Network.
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9: Forget waiting to go under the lights here on this Wednesday night. It might be wet. Make it a matinee. And that's what we've got, a rubber game in between the Baltimore Orioles and the New York Yankees. 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Next to Brett Hollander, I'm Ben Wagner. 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
9: Well, no doubt we are racing to beat the rain this afternoon. The field conditions brought to you by our friends at Pro Lawn Plus, delivering home run lawns all season long. Right now, the sun actually trying to fight its way through cloud cover here in downtown Baltimore. It is very pleasant as we lean in towards the first pitch at 73 degrees here in Charm City. We're just about ready for Orioles baseball. The left-hander of the Yankees will make his second in three starts against the Birds today. That's Max Fried, a 4-1 record on the season with a 291 earned run average against Kyle Bradish, who after a glowing performance struck out 10 Athletics his last time on the hill. His sinker was great, and so was heavy usage with his wipeout curveball.
11: I'd say the curveball's probably felt the best the whole year. I think we just needed to uptick the usage, and that's kind of what we talked about going into the start. Try to uptick the usage of the curveball to protect some other pitches, and today it played well, so we just rolled with it.
9: It sure was a really good pitch. 10 strikeouts in all against the Athletics for Kyle Bradish. He'll be running to a clean mound on the other side of this break. Orioles baseball is next along the Orioles Radio Network.
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0: Almost time for baseball. A Wednesday afternoon, originally a scheduled night game, now a day game to beat the rains. And for the Orioles, it's a big game. A rubber game against the Yankees. They can beat New York 2 out of 3, have a 3-3 homestand before their first day off since the end of April. This ends a run of 15 games in 14 days before the Orioles start a road trip Friday evening in our nation's capital, as the Orioles, led by Kyle Bradish, take the field today. And here's the starting lineup for the 27-16 Yankees, managed by Aaron Boone. Trent Grisham back in the leadoff spot, playing center field. Ben Rice at first base, batting second. Aaron Judge in his 16 homers, batting third. And DHing today, Cody Bellinger in left field, hitting cleanup. Jazz Chisholm back in the lineup, batting fifth and playing second. Ryan McMahon playing a ton these days. He'll bat sixth and play third base. The rookie Spencer Jones will be in right field, batting seventh. Anthony Volpe makes his first start of the year for the Yankees, batting eighth at shortstop. And J.C. Escara will be behind the plate, making his first start of the series and hitting ninth. For the Baltimore Orioles, after the loss last night, they are 19-24, managed by Craig Albernez. Taylor Ward will lead off and play left field. Gunnar Henderson at shortstop, batting second. Adley Rutschman catches all 3 days in this series. He will bat third and be behind the plate. Pete Alonso at first base, cleaning up. Tyler O'Neill starts again. He's in right field, batting fifth. In center field, hitting sixth, is Leody Taveras. Kobe Mayo is the DH, batting seventh. Weston Wilson will get the start against the Southpaw. He'll bat eighth and play third base. And Blaze Alexander will be at second base, hitting ninth. On the mound for the Yankees, their ace, Max Fried. Back-to-back Bad starts by his standards. One of those against the Orioles, where he only went 5 1/3 against Baltimore in the Bronx. Max Fried, 4-2 with a sub-3 ERA. But that ERA has jumped almost a run in his last two outings. For the Orioles on the mound, off of his best start of the season by far and away, Kyle Bradish and Ben Wagner. The Orioles need another one of those on this Wednesday afternoon.
9: They really do, because you grabbed 2 out of 3 against the New York Yankees when they were scuffling a little bit. That certainly makes going into that off day much more enjoyable, especially with what's on the docket for the Birds. A weekend series against the Washington Nationals. You hope to go in there and dominate. And then you take on the division-leading Tampa Bay Rays Monday, Tuesday, and Wednesday. Edwin Moscoso is the home plate umpire today. He just dusted off the corners. So umpire home plate clean is brought to you by the Maryland Center of Excellence on Problem Gambling. 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Trent Grisham, Ben Rice, Aaron Judge in the top third of the visiting New York Yankees. Welcome to Afternoon Baseball. Don't adjust your dial. This is not a rewind from a prior day. This is live baseball in the afternoon on this Wednesday. And the first pitch by Kyle Bradish is a fastball downstairs for ball one on Trent Grisham. Underway 7 minutes after 1 o'clock. 107 first pitch, 73 degrees outside. Mostly cloudy up above. Every now and again, a sliver of sunshine will pop through. Rain is imminent. The 1-0. Swing and a miss. 1-1 on Grisham. Yankees snapped their four-game slide yesterday with a 6-2 win over the Orioles. New York comes to play today 27-16 on the year. Meanwhile, the Birds 19-24 on the season. Third baseman Wilson creeping in. Left-handed batting Grisham takes way outside from Bradish, and it's 2-1. Last time out, one of his best in 2 years from the Orioles right-hander. 10 strikeouts over 7 innings. It was a wasted outing. Orioles lost on Friday 4-3 against the Athletics. The 2-1 pitch, down and in. And Bradish behind, 3-1 against a dangerous hitter in Trent Grisham. Yesterday it was the leadoff spot in the very first pitch to the New York Yankees that Paul Goldschmidt launched deep into the seats above the wall and left. And then later, Trent Grisham delivered the big blow, a 3-run home run. The 3-1, swing and a miss. That'll move the count to 3-2. Grisham launching his 6th of the season. And that wild third inning that really opened it up. Manager Aaron Boone credited Cody Bellinger and his speed up the first baseline on a potential inning-ending double play. That got Grisham a chance to swing it. 3-2 coming, and it's driven out of play off to the left. 3-2. We're in the first inning, being brought to you by Jones Junction. 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Pitch number 7 to the leadoff man, Trent Grisham. Left-hand batter, no batting gloves, and it's dealt, and it's fouled back. And the battle will continue. Ben Rice and Aaron Judge looming. Yankees come into play today with the 4th best mark in Major League Baseball, their 27-16 record. Atlanta is setting the pace in the bigs right now. 3-2 pitch. That's away. Ball 4. Long at bat and finally won by the batter, Trent Grisham. An 8-pitch walk to open up the afternoon. Atlanta is knocking on the door of a 30th win if they can knock off the Chicago Cubs tonight. Tampa Bay has the best record in the American League. They lead the Eastern Division by 2 games at 28-13. Then the Chicago Cubs, oddly enough, as we mentioned, down in Atlanta, and then the New York Yankees. So 2 from the senior circuit, and then a pair here from the American League Eastern Division, setting the standard in the game. Here's Ben Rice. He's been a part of it, and he takes a fastball from Bradish high and tight. That's 1. Rice has been great in average, great in on-base, fantastic in slug. 13 home runs, 29 driven in. Second on this ball club in long balls, and only 1 behind the RBI lead by Aaron Judge. 1-0 is over for a called strike, and it's 1-1. No score, just underway. Grisham being held at first by Alonzo. Sun brightening up the field down below. The 1-1. Swing and a miss. Chased that elevated fastball. And it's one ball and two strikes on Rice. Bradish tugs down on the cap, looks over at the drifted defense. Wilson pushed way towards the middle from third base. Gunnar Henderson basically lining up behind the bump. Alexander and Alonso on the right side of the diamond. In the outfield.

0: Healthcare will make a donation to the Alzheimer Association of Maryland in support of the fight to strike out Alzheimer's. One on, one down. The batter is Aaron Judge. Judge comes into play, leading the American League in home runs with 16. Second in baseball. The pitch to Judge. Just a little bit low. Slider downstairs at 87 miles an hour for ball one. Kyle Schwarber right now setting the pace in the home run column with 17. He's homered in five consecutive games for the Phillies. Gottisch with the runner at first. The 1-0. Fired over for a called strike. Good fastball. Sinker at 96 miles an hour. Kyle Schwarber goes into play tonight looking to become the first player in Phillies history to homer in six consecutive games. And he would also join Mike Trout, Rafael Devers, Paul Goldschmidt, Giancarlo Stanton, Nolan Arenado as the only other active players to homer in six straight. Ground ball down to third. Picked up by Wilson. Turned by Alexander. On to first. Double play. Side retired. All the way around the horn. Started by Wilson. The pivot by Alexander. And Kyle Bradish faces the minimum here in the first inning. Nothing across. And the Yankees at bat. The Orioles to the dish right after this along the Orioles Radio Network.
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0: 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Max Fried on the bump for the visiting Yankees. Scoreless after our first half. The pitch to Taylor Ward. Swung on and fouled back for strike one. We haven't seen that in a month. Ambush mode by Taylor Ward. Feeling frisky after a couple of hits last night.
5: Yeah, that's more like it. And it was an all-out swing.
0: Right-handed hitter looks out. Fried uncoils the strike one pitch. And it's down and in. One ball and one strike.
5: It doesn't mean you can't work the at-bat at this point, but take a shot.
0: Ward knifing into a little bit of a slide with a couple of hits last night, including his first extra base hit since the final week of April. One ball and one strike. The pitch. That rides high. Two balls and one strike on Ward, who's reached base more than anybody else in Major League Baseball. He's been on base this season 81 times. That's a byproduct of all the base on balls. Two balls and one strike. Fried deals. Change up, up and away. And it's three balls and a strike on Taylor Ward. And now we're going to get a challenge coming
6: to the pitch.
0: J.C. Ascara behind the plate today, charging the home plate umpire, and it was a strike. Wow.
6: New York retained the challenge.
0: On the upper outside corner by a fingernail. And I'm not talking a whole fingernail, the one you bite off. Moves the count from 3-1 now to 2-2. Big swing in the approach here from Fried. And a changeup punch out of the reach of Rice into right field, a base hit. Taylor Ward goes the opposite way, and the Orioles have their leadoff man aboard. Nice.

0: approach by the guy that's starting to set the table. And Taylor Ward, once again, is on base for the 82nd time this season.
1: Yeah, a single is as good as a walk, but at a certain point, you know Max Fried is going to throw a strike in a deep count. You can't count on him throwing ball four. He doesn't walk you.
0: He throws a ton of strikes and a little bit of a rough patch over his last couple of outings. Lefty to the plate, and Gunnar Henderson tracks the breaking ball down and away. A sweeper missing for ball one. Two times now in three starts, he's facing the Orioles. If you go back to the start against the Birds, plus what happened in Milwaukee, 8 runs in the last 11 and a third have been coughed up by Fried. The 1-0 to Henderson. Over for a called strike, doubling up on the sweeper. One was too wide. That one dives right over. And it evens the count at 1-1. Fried now 32 years of age, 6 feet, 4 inches, very slender on the hill at 190 pounds. Henderson played in the middle of the diamond by Anthony Volpe. And another breaking ball down and away. 2-1. 10 days ago at Yankee Stadium, ran into trouble in the third and the fourth inning against the Orioles, where in the span of 10 batters, 6 got on base. 2-1. That's outside. 3-1. Six of the 10 got on. The Orioles scored on an RBI base hit by Weston Wilson and Leody Taveras. Now, Fried got a couple of huge assists in that outing against Baltimore as well. 3-1 pitch. Henderson fouls it away first base side. Moves the count to 3-2. The first was a double play ball. And then Aaron Judge went back and he robbed Taylor Ward in front of the right field wall. That was the second time in that 4-game series that Ward was denied at the top of the fence by Aaron Judge. Ward's at first, 3-2 pitch. Henderson hits it sharply in the middle of the diamond. It's scooped up by Volpe, races to second, gets the out there and throws on to first to complete the double play. That was a carbon copy of what really changed the game last night in favor of the Yankees, but this time the Orioles bat into it and Henderson is retired on a double play ball. 6-6-3 twin killing. Each team now with a double play this afternoon. Bases empty, 2 out, Adley Rutschman coming in. Here's the pitch. Way outside from Fried, ball one. Rutschman 0 for 4 last night, going behind the plate. Adley's caught all 3 games of this series against the Yankees. Back-to-back night games and now the day game, the 1-0. That swoops in for a called strike, the curveball landing, even the count at 1-1. That's not really too much of a surprise. Orioles do have their first off day in nearly 2 weeks coming up. That's tomorrow before lifting the lid on their weekend series in D.C. The 1-1 pitch, punched out of play off to the right, 1-2. Sounds like the motorcade is on its way. That'll get us to the district after the ball game tonight. No score, we're in the first. Pete Alonso waiting on deck. Fried working out of the line. And the 1-2, that's very high. 2-2 on Rutschman.
1: Ben, that was the 27th ground ball double play hit into by the Orioles.
0: 2-2 inbound. As a tapper on the left side of the diamond, scooped up in the hole by McMahon from third, firing home to first base in time to get the out on Adley Rutschman. So a couple of balls beaten into the ground helps Max Fried face the minimum here in the first inning. One gone by, no score. This is the Orioles Radio Network.
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0: Great to have you alongside on this Wednesday afternoon. We're at Camden Yards. Getting an early start into the off day today. We move into the second with nothing across. I'm Ben Wagner. Brett Hollander is here. Back at baseball control, Ryan Leshko. On the controls right behind us, Alec Hildebeidel. Big weekend for Big Al. Big one. Starts tomorrow for him. His fall schedule is revealed. Cody Bellinger leads it off, pounds the first pitch, and bounds it out to the second baseman. Blaze Alexander handles the hopper and throws out Bellinger over at first base. One pitch, one out.
1: It's a big weekend for Big Al because Big Al is coming to D.C.
0: That's just that's the follow-up. The follow-up is he gets 3 days with us.
1: Yeah. D.C. doesn't know what's coming with Big Al.
0: He's got the horse race. He's got the fall slate revealed for the Ravens.
1: He's excited to go to Brazil. I know that much.
0: Here's Jazz Chisholm. Jackknifes out of the way of the pitch from Kyle Bradish. That's ball one. Yeah, the Ravens have an international game on their schedule. And, well, you'd look great on the beach. I'll tell you that, buddy. The 1-0. Fastball at the knees on Chisholm. One ball and one strike. Jazz left out of the starting lineup last night. Now, the Orioles did have Trevor Rogers returning to the rotation, but Chisholm had been scuffling and really, really fighting himself, frustrated with at-bats, frustrated with his play. The 1-1 on the outside corner called strike, and it's 1-2. And Aaron Boone recognized that and said this is the perfect moment to give him an off day, take him out of the starting lineup. Chisholm did make an appearance late last night in the ballgame. Chisholm fell back on the start last year, said, listen, I was a slow starter last year. I can still be a 30-30 guy, 30 home runs, using his wheels then to get 30 stolen bases. Certainly disappointed with his first month. And he set the bar high. He wanted to be a 50-50 guy. 1-2 pitch, check swing. Did he offer? He did not. He peeled a Hunter Wendell's stat. Third base umpire said he didn't go around. Evens the count of 2 balls and 2 strikes. Infield tilted towards the middle from the left side. 2-2 coming. Swing and a miss. Got him with a curveball. There's that vicious hook unleashed by Kyle Bradish. He really leaned on that baby his last time out, striking out 10 Athletics. The fastball was great. The second primary pitch that Bradish used was that hook. Second strikeout this afternoon. Two down here in the second. No score. Ryan McMahon, the batter. Deep in the left-handed batter's box, the pitch. Curveball in for a called strike one. That is a beautiful pitch. When it's working, it is lethal. McMahon 0 for 4 in last night's Yankee victory. 0-1. Did he offer? Yeah, he did. That's the home plate umpire, Edwin Moscoso, calling that one. No balls and 2 strikes. So he went down and away with a curveball, the elevated four-seamer at 95. How has he set up McMahon? Two out, nobody on. Compact in the windup. Bradish deals. And it bounces in a curveball. One ball and two strikes. One thing that was identified for Kyle Bradish in between his start from the road trip and then lining up in the opener on Friday night against the Athletics is that they changed his delivery. 1-2, check swing. He'll take it in the dirt. Even the count of two balls and two strikes. For Bradish, it's always a very compact, basically in the stretch approach, whether a guy's on base or nobody's on base. You know, he's basically scrapped the conventional windup. They have shortened the leg lift to get him down the slope quicker. The 2-2, swing and a miss. That's a good one, a fastball right underneath the knuckles of McMahon. Back-to-back strikeouts for Bradish. He clears the Yankees 1-2-3 here in the second, and there's no score after an inning and a half on the Orioles Radio Network.
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0: That's Brett Hollander. I'm Ben Wagner. Nothing across yet here in Baltimore. The pitch to Pete Alonso. A curveball in the outside corner and a called strike one on today's cleanup hitter, fueled by Club Citgo. 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Right-handed hitter stares out. Freed deals. It snaps in a curveball for a called strike, and it's nothing at two. That classifies as a sweeper, but man, did that ever have curve action on it? 0-2 the count. Freed raises the glove, dips, the hands break, and he fires up and away. Four-seam fastball, 94 miles an hour. And it's one ball and two strikes on Pete Alonso, who's been riding the wave over the last couple of weeks. He was red hot starting in New York and through that road trip. He's cooled down back here at home. 1-2. Fastball, blister the other way, a base hit. Alonso punches it into right field. He's got back-to-back hits against the Yankees. On the road trip, had a nine-game hit streak that spanned the duration of the road trip, going 9-for-26. And then came into this at-bat just 2-for-19 during the homestand. And he made short work of that heater, offered up by Freed. Orioles have their second base hit this afternoon. Lead-off man on for Tyler O'Neill. Freed fires, and the pitch is popped up beyond the Orioles' dugout and off into the seats. It's going to be a minute before these two teams see each other. 0-1. Inside. One ball and one strike. We mentioned that the Orioles have seven games within the span of 13 days against the New York Yankees. Well, that is in close proximity, because the next time that these two teams lock up will be right here in Baltimore to lift the lid on August the 18th on the homestand. Pitch is popped up by O'Neill over near Craig Albernaz and the coaches, and it's off three rows deep beyond the dugout. Towards the tail end of August, a three-game series against the New York Yankees, part of a Rays and Yankees homestand. And then after that, more than a month before the regular season between these two clubs close out, and that will be the case to end 2026. Three in the Bronx for the final series of the regular season. 1-2 on the way. Swing and a jolt up the left field line, but Yank foul. That was a four-seam fastball, 95 miles an hour, elevated to Tyler O'Neill, and he jumped all over it.
1: Second time this series that he made a bid out to left field, and it just took foul. That one was well foul. The one on Monday was just foul by a few feet.
0: Just foul, and a precursor of things to come. Runner at first, nobody out. The pitch down and away. It's two balls and two strikes. Monday night, when he blistered that ball straight up the left field line, it was only by about three chairs foul next to the 333 marker. Eventually would work the walk, and that got Kobe Mayo an opportunity, and he flipped the script on Monday. A go-ahead three-run home run. The pitch. O'Neill takes a little low, but a challenge is coming up by New York.
11: Catcher's challenging the pitch.
0: Edwin Moscoso getting a second challenge from J.C. Ascara, and the pitch is called a strike. It's called a strike.
11: Batter's out. Yep. Retain the challenge.
0: Tyler O'Neill is out. The first strikeout for Max Fried. Man, oh man, does that certainly change things. One down, one on. No score here in the second. Leody Taveras, the hitter. Fried fires. Fastball in the outside corner, called strike one. Infield, setback, runner held at first. 0-1. Ground ball towards the hole, hustling to his right. Volpe's got it to second for one. Fire to first, not in time. And it continues with Taveras beating out the fielder's choice at first base. Anthony Volpe activated yesterday up from the minor leagues after his 20-day rehab clock vanished, a shoulder injury that required surgery in the offseason, put him on the shelf to begin the year. He was optioned to AAA. And it was only because Jose Caballero has a fractured finger and landed on the 10-day IL that Volpe was rushed from the minors. Here's Kobe Mayo, right-handed batter, takes low, ball one. Bellinger, Grisham, and Jones, left, center, and right. Infield relaxed, McMahon and Volpe on the left side, Chisholm and Rice on the right. 1-0 to Mayo. Down and away. Two balls and no strikes on Kobe. Mentioned that three-run home run on Monday night, his fourth of the year. A very raw and honest Kobe Mayo on the heels of that dramatic comeback win for the Orioles. A 2-0, waved at and missed, and it's two balls and one strike. Kobe's such a stand-up guy. He's a great teammate. Coaches love him. Players love him. Anybody that interacts with him, you immediately can connect with so much about Kobe Mayo and like the person, let alone what can be. The power in the bat, all the accolades that come with him, from the minor leagues where he passed every test, now just trying to make it translate in the big leagues. And he's acutely aware. The 2-1 pitch outside. And it's three balls and one strike on Mayo. And that raw honesty came out from Kobe. Certainly, he enjoyed talking about the moment, the highlight, the win for the Orioles. But he said, listen, it's no secret that I have struggled. I find a lot of peace and a lot of support from my network around me and his dog, the 3-1. Ripped on him. Dive past McMahon and up the left field line. There's some solid contact from Kobe Mayo. Tavares getting the wheel around third. They're going to try to score. The relay play at the plate. Not in time. Leody Tavares booking it around the bases on an RBI double from Kobe Mayo. And it's 1-0 Baltimore here in the second.
1: It's so big when this team can get production in this part of the lineup, but Leody Tavares scoring from first. He had two outs, but that ball was blistered down the left field line and to the shortest part of the fence, Wag. So it should be played in pretty quickly by Bellinger, but a great send by Buck Britton. He waited to the last possible moment to make that call, and then Tavares and his wheels did the rest.
0: Here's Weston Wilson against Max Fried. The pitch up and away, ball one.
1: That was 1-11 off the bat of Mayo.
0: Just absolutely sizzled inside the third base bag, past the diamond McMahon, and into the corner quickly. Mayo with his fourth double, 16th driven in. Orioles on the board first. Wilson takes up and away. Two balls and no strikes.
1: Mayo now 5-for-10 in his career against Free.
0: Lineup came out today. You thought, well, no Samuel Basile. Maybe there were a couple of other options, but numbers tell you. He's got this guy. The 2-0. That's a fastball up and out. Three balls and no strikes on Weston Wilson.
1: Well, it's kind of odd. Mayo's a career 191 hitter. Fried is in the Cy Young conversation every year. Mayo has now 79 career hits, and five are against Fried. Go figure that.
0: Big lead at second, harassed by Chisholm. Fried doesn't matter. Goes to the plate and drops in a called strike with a cutter. 3-1 on the batter, Weston Wilson, who's got pretty good numbers in a small sample size against Max Fried. So Craig Albernez, scratching out his lineup today, said, Weston Wilson, 2-for-6, you're in. Kobe Mayo, you're in. 3-1. Fouled off at home plate. That'll move the count to 3 balls and 2 strikes. I knew a couple of big bats were going to be in there today. Like Gunnar Henderson, he's going to play every day. Tyler O'Neill against the lefty should be in the lineup. He is today. Pete Alonso has absolutely dominated Max Fried. They had all those matchups when Fried was in Atlanta. And, of course, the Polar Bear in New York. A couple of home runs launched by Alonso off of Fried specifically. Here in the second, it's an RBI double. 1-0 Baltimore. Fried ready, and the 3-2 pitch in the air up the right side. That'll twist out of play. 3 balls and 2 strikes on the number 8 hitter, Weston Wilson. Wilson, who's got limited playing time, gets the start today. He's been on base 9 of his last 11 calls. Blaze Alexander clears the card. He's out on deck. Fried ready, and his 40th pitch of the afternoon. Swing and a miss. Got him with a cutter. Weston Wilson goes down on strikes. In the frame for the Birds, they get on the board. 1 run, 2 hits, and a runner left on Kobe Mayo's RBI double. 1-0 Baltimore. We go to the third on the Orioles Radio Network.
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0: 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It is 1-0 Baltimore as we lean into the third and the play-by-play from Brett Hollander.
1: Thank you, Ben Wagner, as Spencer Jones, the big rookie, leads off for New York in the top of the third. Yankees still without a hit as Jones takes a strike up and away on the outside part of the strike zone, 0-1. Bradish at 28 pitches. He allowed a leadoff walk to Trent Grisham, then got a strikeout and a double play ball, and he's faced a minimum through two. 0-1 in the pitch. Wave and a miss. Got a nasty curve. And Jones down in the count, nothing in two. Can you have a bright overcast day? Because that's what we're experiencing right now.
0: Yes, that's why I'm wearing the shades.
1: It is sunglass worthy, but yet I see no sun. But I'm squinting. 0-2 to Spencer Jones. Bradish delivers. Curveball hit foul towards the first base coach's box, and it remains 0-2. Looks like we'll have a lovely weekend in D.C.
0: If you've got some freedom in your schedule, come on over for the weekend.
1: Yeah, we'd love to see you. The 0-2. Jones tries to lay off a pitch. They appealed a third, and he checked his swing. Another curveball. This one just missed off the plate, and it's 1-2 to Spencer Jones. Big weekend in town. Of course, the Preakness Stakes will be at Laurel Park this year, so not quite the same thing compared to when it's held where it always is at Pimlico Racecourse in Baltimore. The 1-2, that's low. Again, an appeal to third base, and no swing again. Somehow Spencer Jones laid off a couple of great hammers from Kyle Bradish, and now the count is 2-2. So a much smaller crowd for the Preakness this year. The 2-2, Jones flicks it foul out of play off to the left. A long way away from the Preakness I grew up with. About 120,000 people, and it felt like everybody you knew was in that infield. From a bygone era.
0: And if you didn't know him, you knew him by the end.
1: Yeah, that's definitely true. The 2-2, ground ball hit to first base. Alonzo Fields, he'll take it himself to the bag, and he beats Jones there, one out. One away, and here's the return of Anthony Volpe. And Yankee fans cheering. Volpe back from the minor leagues. He had a rehab assignment out of the gate this season and then was optioned down because New York opted to stay with Jose Caballero as their starting shortstop. Now, Caballero just went on the injured list. It should not be longer than the minimum amount of time. So Volpe's time at shortstop might be limited here as he pokes one foul above the Orioles' dugout 0-1. Volpe, a lesson in reality for prospects. Highly touted, highly regarded. The 30th overall pick in 2019 out of high school in North Jersey, Delbarton High, out of Morristown, grew up a diehard Yankee fan. Last season, 153 games, 32 doubles, a career high, 19 homers on the surface. That's really good at the bottom of your order, but he hit just .212, his OPS .663, and he led the league in errors. Now that's something you really can't look past if you're a shortstop. This is his fourth season. He debuted in his rookie year of 23. 0-1 to Volpe. And the pitch from Kyle Bradish hit foul out of playoff to the right. Volpe now 26 years of age. Turned 26 at the end of April. Had labrum surgery at the end of the season last year. And he's been on thin ice with Yankee fans over the last few years. 0-2 and the pitch. A pop-up shallow center out the second baseman Alexander in the center fielder Tavares. Tavares calls for it, and he makes the catch, two down. But Volpe, something interesting to watch over the next few weeks. Got off to a really good start his rookie year, and as we have learned at times the hard way, it isn't always an arrow pointing up for prospects. More like a mountain range. And you hope at some point it stays on the upward trajectory and then maybe flattens out. The backup catcher, J.C. Escara, bats, two outs, bases empty, and a wave and a miss at a great curveball, 0-1. 1-0 Orioles, top of the third, finale of three, before a long-awaited off day tomorrow. In fact, both of these clubs will be off, and both stay in their area, with it being interleague rivalry weekend, up and away with a sinker, and it's 1-1. The Yankees will have an off day at home, should be back there this evening, and then they'll start a three-game set at Citi Field against the Mets, the Orioles off, and they'll start a three-game series against the Nationals in D.C. on Friday evening. The 1-1. That pitch just missed outside. A two-seamer, and it's 2-1 to Escara. Yeah. Come on down to D.C. Paint Nats Park orange for us. And then come say hi. The 2-1. Little roller foul. 2-2. I was inquiring, actually, with Dan Colco, the TV broadcaster for the Nationals, about good restaurants and bars in the Navy Yard area around Nats Park. He had a couple of good suggestions. I'll be on about Saturday after the game. And who knows, maybe even Friday, Ben Wagner.
0: Twice? I'm stunned.
1: Come say hi. Any suggestions, we'll take them. The 2-2 to Escara. The pitch by Bradish. Ground ball off of Bradish, and it caroms towards second base. Alexander Fields fires to first. Out! What a play by Blaze. But let's see if Bradish is okay. It was a comebacker. It hit off Kyle. And then Karam away from second base and Blaze Alexander. He got to it quickly and then fired to first in time. A great play. It goes 1-4-3, and it kicked off the back foot of Bradish. He appears to be okay. He's faced the minimum through three. We'll go to the bottom of the third at Camden Yards. 1-0 O's on the Orioles Radio Network.
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1: That's Ben. I'm Brett. Baseball on the radio from Oriole Park at Camden Yards. And Blaze Alexander takes a ball one to begin this bottom of the third against Max Fried. And the guy who makes the great play always leads off the next half inning. 9-1-2, due up for Baltimore. Alexander squares around. He pushes a bunt towards third. Barehanded by Fried. He throws to first offline, and it gets away from the first baseman, and Blaze will stand at second base. A perfect bunt. And I mean a perfect bunt by Blaze Alexander. And he forced a terrible throw from Max Fried, an ill-advised throw from the veteran lefty. And now Blaze is at second base. Well done. Base hit in an error.
0: You could see it coming from a mile away. When Fried got there and cocked that arm back, the internal clock was racing. He paid zero regard to it. It was going to be an infield single all the way, and it turns out to be a little league double.
1: Ward bats. He takes the ball outside, 1-0. 1-0 Baltimore. Bottom of the third. What a bunt.
0: It's beautiful. You couldn't, when you roll out the book or the YouTube clip on how to bunt, that's it.
1: And it caught him by surprise. The 1-0. Ward takes it in the dirt, 2-0. Blaze is really the only one hitting right now. And he has turned his season around after a tough April. Pretty much in May, hitting well over 300. And he does not play every day. Right now, ground ball to the right side would do a lot of good. The 2-0, outside ball three. Fried is frustrated at the bottom of the mound after a bunt base hit and a throwing error. He has fallen behind Ward, 3-0. Ward singled the other way his first time up. He now has three opposite field hits in his last game plus. The 3-0 pitch to Ward, and it's high and tight for ball four. A four-pitch walk by Max Fried. Pretty unusual. Fried has walked about 2.5 batters per nine this season. First and second, nobody out, and here's Henderson. Gunner mired in that deep, deep slump. He grounded into a double play his first time up. Conference on the mound without a pitching coach, gathered around Max Fried. O's have a 1-0 lead, and they are desperate to add. Can I say something just outlandish right now, crazy?
0: I dare you.
1: How about a bunt?
0: Whoa.
1: I mean, this guy's hitting about 180 for the last month. Worst case, you sacrifice yourself, second and third, one out for Rutschman. Maybe your best all-around hitter so far this year. Gunner, with his speed, you're never really giving yourself up. Feel better about yourself. Bunt your way on. They're in at third. The pitch, Gunner takes a breaking ball in, 1-0. Now, I can't remember Gunner ever bunting in his major league career. I'm not saying it hasn't happened. I just don't remember. My memory's not what it used to be, Ben Wagner.
0: Well, it's teed up perfectly. If Gunner wants to do it, drag it up the first base line with him, he gets a base hit.
1: 1-0 to Henderson. Also take a three-run homer, Alex. Swing and a miss. Chased a sweeper down and away. 1-1. Alexander at second. Ward at first. Rice back of the runner at first. McMahon pinched in at third. It's left on left with Rutschman on deck. Orioles already with four hits off of Fried. Pickoff attempt at second. Alexander back to the bag. Volpe snuck in behind him.
0: I don't think they were pitching around Taylor Ward whatsoever, because Fried was very erratic in that entire four-pitch sequence with Taylor Ward. But Max Fried probably has to feel pretty good about himself in this situation, because Henderson has put it on the ground so much.
1: The 1-1, foul back. 1-2. Henderson just got a piece of a sweeper.
0: You mentioned earlier the rate that the Orioles have been bouncing into double plays.
1: One and two to Henderson, the pitch. Gunner, a slow roller towards the mound, over the mound. McMahon fields it, fires to first to beat Henderson there by maybe two steps, effectively a sacrifice. Both runners advance. Let's pause 10 seconds for station ID on the Orioles Radio Network.
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1: Brett Hollander, Ben Wagner with you. Oriole Park at Camden Yards, a rubber game between the Orioles and Yankees. Alec Hildebeito with you, Fame Radio 1 at Camden Yards. as Rutschman bats. Adley coming out swinging. He fouls it back behind home plate to the bricks on one. So not the worst result, not by a long shot. Alexander now at third, Ward at second, and there's only one out. Rutschman the batter with Alonzo on deck. Freed at 51 pitches. 1-0 Baltimore, bottom of the third. Freed sets, now comes home. Adley takes a ball outside, a sweeper that missed, and it's 1-1. This is astonishing about Rutschman this year. And he's always been a pretty even split guy as far as switch hitters go, which is always kind of mind-blowing to me how anyone can hit a baseball from two different sides of the plate, especially at this level. But Adley doing it at a very high level right now. Rutschman takes a ball a little in. That was a firm fastball at 97, just missed inside, and it's 2-1. Coming into today, Adley against lefties, 289 versus righties, 290. That's called even splits. 2-1 to Rutschman here, batting right-handed. Adley hits this foul off to the right, 2-2. Now he has good slug from both sides of the plate. The OPS a little higher from his side right now, right-handed against southpaws. He's hit three homers from the right side, two from the left. 2-2 to Rutschman. Orioles need a big hit in the worst way. The pitch by Freed. Adley hits it on a line into center field, and it's caught head high by Grisham. Tagging from third, Alexander. He slides in safely. He beat the throw from center. A sack fly for Rutschman, and it's 2-0 Baltimore. And the Yankees want to make sure Blaze did not leave early. The Yankees appeal to third base. No signal from the umpire. Alexander's safe, and the Orioles have a 2-0 lead on a very sharp line out to center and a great quick tag by Blaze. Two away with Ward still at second base.
0: No question about it, looking at the replays that were synced up.
1: Here's Pete. And Alonzo takes the ball 1-0.
0: Grisham might have had a shot at second base more than he had at the plate. Taylor Ward had dripped off playing it halfway.
1: 1-0 to Alonzo. Is 1-for-1 today. The pitch. Pete, a swing and a miss and a changeup. One ball and one strike. Well, the Orioles get a bunt base hit from Blaze Alexander. Blaze forces a throwing error by the pitcher Freed. Then a walk by Ward. A ground out hit slowly to third base, advances both runners, and then a sack fly. The 1-1. Alonzo takes it down and in. 2-1. And when you're not hitting, and the Orioles yesterday, 1-for-12 with runners in scoring position. The Orioles over their last five games hitting 181. You have to manufacture runs. You have to. 2-1 to Alonzo. The pitch. That's a ball in. Good take by Pete, 3-1. And all of a sudden, that pitch count for Free climbing. And you know Max is frustrated. He's been in a now two-and-a-half game funk. And with Bradish dealing the way he is, you may not need a whole lot of runs today. 3-1 to Alonzo. The pitch. He goes the other way, down the right field line, and it will go foul. Fade foul right by the tarp. And it's 3-2. By the way, the ball boy down the third base line, I believe, is our buddy Nick, who does pregame ceremonies here. He's pinch hitting again out there.
0: Wow.
1: He wears many hats.
0: Well, the bar has been raised because the ball girl up the first base right field line just made a heck of a play on that liner hit by Pete.
1: Heck of a play. Ward at second base. There are two outs. The 3-2 to Pete Alonzo from Max Fried. Pete, it's a ground ball right side, past the diving Rice, and down the line for a base hit. Around third base is Taylor Ward. He will score. Alonzo caught him between first and second. Volpe trying to run him down. Volpe throws it to Rice, who will eventually tag out Alonzo for the final out here in the third, but not before the Orioles score twice. An RBI base hit the other way by Pete Alonso as that scores Ward. And the Orioles, after three, have a 3-0 lead here at Camden Yards over the Yankees. We'll go to the fourth on the Orioles Radio Network.
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1: Ren Ben with you, Oriole Park at Camden Yards. Orioles scored twice in the third. Alonso with a base hit the other way. He's 2-for-2. He gets his 23rd RBI. By the way, Rutschman got his 22nd. Pete was on his way to second base. He may have made it. I think he kind of panicked. The throw was offline heading to second base. Got caught up in between, but right now the Orioles will settle for that RBI base hit as Trent Grisham takes a ball one from Kyle Bradish to begin this top of the fourth, and the Orioles now have a 3-0 lead behind Bradish, who had a great start to begin this homestand against the Athletics on Friday at Camden Yards. He's off to a great start today. A ball two to Grisham, who he walked to begin this ball game, and that's been the only base runner for New York, and Grisham was erased two batters later on a double play ball hit by Aaron Judge. So Bradish has not allowed a hit, and he's faced only the minimum through three, the 2-0. Grisham takes a strike, 2-1. Bradish looks just as sharp as he did last Friday. That is really good to see, because Kyle Bradish, when he's right, he's about as good as they come. And we did not see that Kyle Bradish for the first 6 weeks. This four-seamer off the plate outside, 3-1 to Grisham. And now Paul Blackburn in the fourth inning getting loose in the New York bullpen. Wow, what a development on a Max Fried day. 3-1 to Grisham, who hits it foul out of play off to the left. Well, the Orioles, they needed an outing today from Bradish, the way things have been going. Rogers obviously roughed up yesterday, although great to see him back on a mound. No one really knew what to expect after not having a rehab and rejoining the team from the IL, as Grisham hits this in the air, shallow left, racing in Taylor Ward, crossing over into foul territory on the warning track. He gets there and he makes the catch. Grisham retired. But Rogers back out there. The stuff and velocity look good. Orioles got a great outing from Bradish this last turn through. He's off to a great start today as Rice steps in. And then Bassett looked like Chris Bassett on Sunday, a part of an Orioles win out of the bullpen with Aiken as the opener. Rice grounds it towards first base, foul. Beyond Pete Alonso, down the line. 0-1 to Ben Rice, 3-0 O's, top of the fourth. Not sure if something's wrong with Fried or it just doesn't look right again. Back-to-back bad starts and not Max Fried like today. Although not getting pounded around, there was a bunt hit, an error by Fried. The 0-1, Rice takes a strike, 0-2. Orioles playing a little small ball. But what I think tips you off that he's not right is the four-pitch walk to Taylor Ward.
0: Well, it was right after he went springing off the mound and went into a slide, made that off-balance throw too. Issues the four-pitch walk.
1: The 0-2. Swing and a miss. Rice strikes out on a curveball. He strikes out on three pitches, and there are two away.
0: What I thought was very interesting is that J.C. Ascara went out to the mound after the walk, and Fried and Ascara at the same time turned around and looked back to the dugout as if they expected Matt Blake, the pitching coach, or somebody to be on the way to the mound to check on Fried.
1: Here's Judge. Two outs, bases empty, just how you like it. Right on right, and Bradish delivers, and Judge fouls it back on one. The fourth inning is brought to you by Toyota. 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Let's go places. 52 pitches for Bradish. On one to Judge. And that slider missed outside, maybe low. One ball and one strike. Judge, second in baseball in home runs, only to Kyle Schwarber. Judge has 16, Schwarber has 17. And he has been red hot for the Phillies. The 1-1. This curveball missed outside, 2-1. Yankees without a hit. Bradish comes home. A little tapper fouled home plate. 2-2. Two and two to Aaron Judge. 3-0 O's. Top of the fourth. Bradish with four punchouts comes home. And that's a called strike three. Make it five strikeouts. A two-seamer froze Aaron Judge. And another 1-2-3 inning for Bradish. He has faced the minimum through four. So far, a dominant Kyle Bradish. And it's 3-0 O's as we go to the home half of the fourth on the Orioles Radio Network.
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1: Tyler O'Neill leading off for the Orioles against a new Yankee pitcher. The day is over for Max Fried. A major development in this game. Paul Blackburn, the veteran right-hander, will enter his 12th appearance. He has a 2.87 ERA, but Max Fried, he is not. And we'll see how Craig Albernaz wants to counter as O'Neill takes a ball outside 1-0. But Sayo did not start today. You have the DH spot and Kobe Mayo do up third this inning. You have an extra catcher today with Maverick Hanley because of the Dylan Beavers move. Ball outside to O'Neill 2-0. Beavers on the IL as of earlier today. And at least for this day, Maverick Hanley is active on the 26-man roster. So a rare day with three catchers. 2-0 to O'Neill, the pitch. O'Neill hits this down the left field line. It will hook foul. 2-1 to O'Neill. He's trying to jump on some pitches here. We've seen more aggressive swings as of late from both Ward and O'Neill. But Max Fried out of this ballgame after...

0: now had three tough outings in a row. Five hits, three earned runs, one walk, two strikeouts. O'Neill takes ball four. He earns a walk. A leadoff walk. And that walk is brought to you by the Good Feet Store. 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Well, Mayo's still on deck. Tavares will bat. No sign of Basayo. Maybe you save him for later, just in case. Tavares takes the ball outside, 1-0. Kobe is 1-for-1 with an RBI double. I think that matters, too. You're trying to get him going. O'Neill being held at first by Ben Rice. Tavares turns around to hit left-handed, and a swing and a miss, 1-1. Fooled by a changeup. The 1-1. Ground ball hit very slowly to second base. Chisholm fields it. A flip to second for one. On to first. Safe is the call. Tavares legs it out. O'Neill erased, and there's one down. It was hit very slowly to turn two with the speedy Tavares running. Mayo will now bat. By the way, for Fried, 61 pitches, 34 of those strikes. And Paul Blackburn right now will be asked to eat up some innings. He is their long man. The pitch. Mayo loops one into shallow left field. Bellinger on the run towards the gap. He makes the catch. Two away. Weston Wilson will come to the plate. He'll have to bat right on right against Paul Blackburn. 3-0 Orioles, bottom of the fourth. Wilson struck out against Fried. Wilson, a line drive, caught behind the bag at second by Jazz Chisholm, and the side's retired. He was positioned perfectly. That ball was hit really hard, but right to Jazz Chisholm, and the side is retired. A leadoff walk. And that's that for the Orioles. And after four, it's 3-0 Baltimore as we go to the fifth on the Orioles Radio Network.
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0: Fifth inning, O's have a 3-0 lead. Bradish has been brilliant to start this game. And here in the fifth, here's Ben Wagner.
7: All right, thanks a lot, Brett Hollander. How good has Kyle Bradish been? Dominant. He's gone through this Yankees lineup, facing the minimum. A leadoff walk, and that's been it. Cody Bellinger bats here in the fifth. Birds on top, 3-0. Bradish rocks and fires, and the first pitch of the left-handed batter, a fastball at the knees for a called strike one. Bellinger led off a 1-2-3 second inning against Kyle Bradish, bounding out to second. Then back-to-back strikeouts for

0: convenient. That's Wise.
1: 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Hibernation's over. It's time to run it. Run until the grass becomes a lawn and the hedges duck and cover. 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
6: Back for the final time this afternoon after a winning edition of Orioles baseball to close out their three-game series and take two out of three over the New York Yankees and wrap up the homestand on a successful note for the Orioles, who now go in to this much-anticipated off day after playing 15 games in 14 days. They will be idle on Thursday and then back on the bump in our nation's capital coming up on Friday night. It'll be a 6:10 pregame show coming up on Friday night ahead of the 6:45 first pitch. Washington Nationals need to decide who the three will be in the rotation to face the Orioles. Baltimore, meanwhile, will go with Shane Baz on Friday night. We will lift the lid on broadcast coverage before that 6:45 first pitch and get the series underway on Friday night. That does it for this corner of the broadcast. After the Orioles' first shutout victory of the season, a 7-0 win over the New York Yankees this afternoon. For Ryan Leshko, Alec Hildebeidel, my broadcast partner Brett Hollander, this is Ben Wagner wishing you a pleasant Wednesday night. 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
9: In the Super Bowl with an opportunity for him to host up the Lombardi Trophy when it's all said and done. That's not my only take that I have.
10: Okay.
9: Let's go to the Chicago Bears. They were able to make it into the second round of the playoffs last year. They won the NFC North, surprised a lot of people. Their quarterback, Caleb Williams, I think he's going to be that much more better in year two in the system of Ben Johnson, so much so that he's going to win MVP for 2026. Now, Freddie, a lot of people are going to say, well, their schedule's going to be a lot harder. That's another reason why I'm picking him to win MVP for 2026. Mm-hmm. The schedule, let me mention some teams that are on it. Eagles, Jaguars, New England, Bills, Seahawks, Minnesota twice, Green Bay twice, the Lions twice.
10: Yeah.
9: If he shows up big in all those football games, how are you going to deny him MVP of the league if they win that division again and have one of the best records in the NFC? Caleb Williams will be MVP in 2026.
10: Even if it's not MVP, I can see him throwing for 4,000 yards, which has never been done by a quarterback in the history of the Chicago Bears. I'll stay on that schedule tip. Like you mentioned, the schedule release is going to happen 8 o'clock Eastern time tomorrow night on ESPN2. Not you, HD, because you never do anything like this. But somebody's going to say something really dumb about the NFL schedule when it's released tomorrow. There's always going to be that one that'll say, man, that December 21st game, that could decide the division. Or somebody else is going to say, man, opening night in the NFL, this game will set the tone for the rest of the season. There's always a couple people that are trying to get you to buy in. Don't you believe it? There's always going to be that one that'll say something dumb about the schedule release tomorrow.